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It's Abby Krisner. I got some more CCR coming up for you. We're going to do that after George. Oh, good. Bad to the bone.

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and 102.5 TVE. It's Abby Krizner. And with that, I wrap up and talk to you tomorrow, starting at 6 a.m. with the morning show. I'll be back here in the evening to get you through your Friday night as well. 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
1: It is the DV Morning Show. Happy Friday, everybody. And, you know, it's always a pleasure to get to start Friday morning shows with our good buddy Dave Demeshek from Dan Lebatard's Metalark Network. He's the host of Football America on Metalark, and he joins us now here on the flagship of the Pittsburgh Steelers, DVE. Mr. Demeshek, good morning, sir. How are you?
2: Here we go, Steelers. Here we go. Pittsburgh. I don't know if they're going to the Super Bowl, so I don't know if I should complete that. But what a pleasure. It is football season, Randy Bauman. I'm over the moon about it and over the moon to be yapping with you, as we do and will all through football season. The highlight of every year for me is getting to talk about black and gold related matters with Yince. Let's get into it. But we have a week, I guess, to get right for the Steelers.
1: Yeah, it's
2: college,
1: it's,
2: or what do you want to
1: talk? Know, you get your Pitt Panther fix tomorrow against Miami of Ohio with the the Rib Fest going on concurrently. And as I always say this time of the year, I yearn for the days of having the Steelers' last game of the year, and they would have former Steeler Edwin blanking on his name? Edmund.
2: Who are you talking about?
1: Edmund.
2: Oh, Edmund Nelson?
1: Edmund Nelson. Jeez, that's how long it's been. When it's Edmund been, Nelson.
2: It's not your fault. You've been busy with names like O'Neal Cruz and Ryan O'Hearn for the last several months.
1: That's very true.
2: Time to focus on pigskin.
1: But Edmund Nelson would be alongside Pompeiani in the booth. And every year at this time, they would play Carolina for the Rib Fest game. And Rib Fest would be going on. And at halftime, Edmund Nelson would eat ribs live on television. And that's when I knew it was time to break out the sweaters, Dave, because summer was over. And now Charlie Batch does it. So I always appreciate that Charlie has kept the tradition alive. However, they're not playing during Rib Fest this year. It didn't work out. The Pitt Panthers are. And I don't know if you saw this, but they're putting tarps over the top level at Acrisure. So it doesn't look so empty during the Pitt game.
2: I mean, why couldn't you go for real? And you know, I'm all about Pitt. You know, I'm not Megan Fye. I would never take shots at the Deuces program. It is weird though that if you can do the tarp and then the stadium is like, hey, we can create the sense that there are maybe a few more people in the stands than there actually are by painting some percentage of the seats black to stand out against the gold seats. If you can, and like, we're going to tarp that over so nobody can see that there aren't people in the, why not just, instead of it saying in big blue and gold, Pitt, why not just like make a picture of people?
1: That's right? A good idea. Like they did during COVID.
2: Or Dark Knight Rises, either way.
1: Yeah.
2: Like, those people, that whole stadium isn't full. They just imposed it.
1: Well, with AI,
2: that,
1: you
2: with
1: know,
2: the broadcast.
1: Yeah, I mean, yeah, they, you know, during hockey games, they put those ads up. Why not just put digital people in the seats?
2: That's all. That's a solve right there. But now listen, I'm excited about it. Miami of Ohio, if that were the game offered to me, and 50,000 me's, the stands would look very much like they did in the USC San Jose game last week that had been buzzed about across Football America.
1: Yeah.
2: It is college football season, and I would like to note the one of the first matchups, Miami and Stanford, intrigues me because of the color of their uniforms. Can I bend your ear on this for a second?
1: Yeah, sure.
2: The SEC used to be the best conference. Obviously, it's now the Big Ten. But still, the SEC is cursed. It has a plague of maroon. Or is it crimson? Or is it burgundy? Dig. I looked these all up. Alabama wears crimson. Mm-hmm. Not cardinal. Arkansas wears cardinal, not crimson. South Carolina wears garnet. Texas A&M and Mississippi State both wear maroon. Ole Miss wears cardinal red. Georgia wears bulldog red. Oklahoma wears crimson. The Stanford Cardinal, who are not named for a bird but for the color, they wear cardinal, but they are playing the Miami Hurricanes, who wear orange. And back to the SEC, there is Tennessee orange, Auburn orange, Florida UF orange, and Texas burnt orange, all in the same conference. It really makes my head very confused. How say you on all this?
1: Well, first of all, if Stanford is not named for the cardinal, then why is their mascot a cardinal? That just confuses things.
2: It's a tree. It's a tree, friend. Their logo is an S, and their mascot is a pine tree, which I will offer up as the weirdest mascot that we have going. And this is in a world that includes Steely McBean.
1: Yeah.
2: It's a tree. They have a student dress up as a pine tree and run around and mess with people. Hey, on my way out here, I have a question for you. on my flight, I'm coming out.
1: Okay, so you're in Miami right now. You flew from LA to Miami to do Dan Le Batard's show on Wednesday or Thursday morning. So, okay, your flight out there.
2: Wednesday, Thursday, Friday. And I get the gift from the fly gods, the whole row. The whole row is
1: oh,
2: mine.
1: It's delightful. Now,
2: well, I'm a weird guy. I feel like people would look at me if I laid down, if I just lazed across all three of those seats. But just the idea of it made me feel like a prince, you know, lap of luxury, literally, and all that. Till about halfway through, I'm not talking 10 minutes into the flight. I'm not talking an hour. And halfway through, this 65-year-old character comes marching down the aisle, and without making eye contact, which is the key detail, just plops himself down in the aisle seat. Just sits himself down there like it's his. Now, irrational on my part to feel that he should have checked with me if it's okay that I sit down, but that he sits down before he claims that seat. Or am I, or was it, I think he has to have some sense of decency.
1: Yeah.
2: And look at me and be like, this free ride?
1: So two things. Number one, yes, he has to at least acknowledge what he's doing. Do you mind if I take this extra seat? My leg is bothering me in the middle seat back there. Something. He needs to at least acknowledge what's going on. Even though the argument exists that you have no ownership over that seat or that row.
2: But he knows that I know that. But he also knows that he's a participant in our society. And society's laws require some sort of negotiation for said seat, right?
1: Well, that's kind of what I'm getting at, is that like in a court of law, he has a case. But we're not in a court of law. We're in a 737. So I think he's got to say something. But here's the larger point. Why did you give up the aisle to sit on the window? Knowing full well that you were making that aisle tantalizing to anybody with a crappy seat assignment behind you. Nobody's going to crawl over your aisle seat to get to the window, but an empty aisle seat? Dave, you were asking for it.
2: I suppose you're right. 2020 hindsight, Bauman. But also, as I mentioned, it was halfway across the country. It wasn't a Southwest flight with people getting on and me sort of creating a vibe like at the back of the school bus. Not this row, friend. This was we're somewhere like over Texas or wherever when this character comes into my life and into my row. So I hear what you're saying, that I was kind of inviting it. But also the larger point is, as a younger man, I thought the aisle was the way to go, because then you're controlling the row. You're the flow of traffic, like it's the Strait of Hormuz. But I have since realized that whether or not I want to allow the people to pass through the Strait of Hormuz to the turlet, they're going to go either way. So I have to get up. It's only the perception of control until somebody in the middle seat or window says, excuse me, can I go by you to the turlet? And then you have to clear out for them. The window is when you become, now I'm the captain, because when I decide it's time for me to make my water or otherwise, you have to get out of my way. You have to get up. Also, when you're on the aisle, you and I aren't small guys. Like, you know, you get a stray elbow banged into by that drink cart. You'll never make that mistake twice. Yeah. So,
1: all right, counterpoint. One more counterpoint.
2: I want to talk about the Steelers.
1: Counterpoint.
2: I want to say
1: counterpoint.
2: Counterpoint. I thought you said I have a point.
1: Counterpoint. Right. When I am on the plane at this point in my life, the Strait of Hormuz goes more towards the Strait of more booze, and I have to get up and pee, and I don't want to be bothering people. I want to have control of being able to get up and take a leak whenever I want. This way, I am not bothering anybody. I am the keeper of the gate, and therefore it is easy for me to go out and frequent. That, like, little bit of inconvenience, sitting next to people and having to get up, is well worth having the ability to get up and pee whenever I need to.
2: I was, you know, for real, what I was just about to ask you about is another subject, but some human behavior, at least as depicted in TV shows. I was about to ask you, is like, maybe you shouldn't drink beer at the airport then. What you need to do is shots, because then you won't have as much liquid pressing up in your bladder, and then you won't have to pee as often. But who am I to tell you what you should be drinking? Which brings me to, I don't know if you've been watching the HBO show Lanterns.
1: There was
2: a weird scene in there, and it doesn't make a difference with the plot. The one guy has a meeting with another guy at a restaurant, and so he goes into the restaurant, and the one guy is already in there, and he's eating his meal already. And the other guy, when he arrives, his meal is already at his table setting. There is a steak and a beer, and the guy who's already eating says, "I ordered for you. I got you a steak and a beer." Has anyone in your life, have you ever gotten somewhere and been like, "I already ordered for you"? And who the hell are these characters that have the temerity to determine what I'm going to eat? I didn't care for that. But wait, part two, they have their meeting. They're back and forth. Then the guy who arrived later leaves, and he leaves the beer and steak untouched. He has important business he has to get to. He has to go assassinate somebody. But even if you have to go assassinate somebody, aren't you like, "I got to go take care of business"? But first, do we have a doggy bag for that steak?
1: Yeah.
2: Right? Don't you take the steak with you?
1: One sip of the beer. One sip of the beer. The only time it's okay to order for another man before they have arrived is wing night, when you're all just eating wings or pizza. Those two things. That's it.
2: Communal foods.
1: Yes.
2: Right.
1: Right.
2: Okay.
1: But not like, "I thought you'd like the halibut." Okay. I don't know if you heard the words that our quarterback used the other day, but repeat mistake is not something you want to hear Aaron Rodgers saying about you.
2: I really do believe that, to a degree, that Roman Wilson, given the first couple of years and reading the tea leaves and talking with people who are a little bit closer, it feels like there's a direct line to Roman Wilson's lack of usage last year and Aaron Rodgers' interest in throwing to other people, right? I mean, like, I think he said to Art Smith, "Keep that kid off the field. I'm not targeting him." And he has obviously a pretty much his career long habit of making such determinations. And it seems like he's still in that position. I'm guessing that Mike McCarthy and company have given him the right to coach up these guys, basically coach on the field and all that. I think also that they had the, but I think they kept him because it would be a strike against Omar Khan, right? I mean, I feel like he's a third round draft pick. If he flops and you cut him at the same time that you're getting rid of Caleb Johnson, I mean, and trying to figure out what to do with Joey Porter Jr., that's one too many. It may already be too many to, in my book, at least, as you know, and as we've discussed, I feel like, I'm not saying that Omar Khan has been a bust as a GM, but to this point, I think this is all of a sudden, it's all added up to this being a real big year for him. I've talked to enough people now who say, "Man, I wouldn't be surprised if they just blow the whole thing up if this 2026 season flops with McCarthy coaching it up and up into the executive wing and the rest of it." I mean, this is how many years have we, it almost feels like we've had this discussion for three straight years. Like, this is the last year. This is the last dance for this group. And then they turn the page onto a new era of Steeler football. Doesn't it feel that way? Don't you feel like you're caught in weird redundancy here?
1: That runs counter to the fact that they are starting with this new regime,
2: sure,
1: of Mike,
2: I guess,
1: McCarthy.
2: That's true.
1: You know, but I also agree with you. But I think it is from a front office standpoint, and I think that the beginning of the McCarthy era actually lends credence to that, because they are not aligned. There is no affiliation there. So it's not as if they have this working history, and McCarthy can be like, look at what, you know, the history shows him, and make an argument like, we are not maximizing the first three rounds very well. I mean, the only argument that Omar has for successful drafts has been the, you know, Kevin Jobity panning out, you know, the 5, 6, and 7 round draft picks becoming productive, you know, finding the YA blacks and stuff. You know, they have not been failures, but they missed with big picks. And that's typically where you can't miss. You can't hope that you get the Hail Mary pick to work out for you in the end every year. You know, that's just
2: that's
1: not
2: right.
1: Gonna...
2: Are you a good gambler? Cause you bet on roulette and your number happened to come up. That's what happens if a 6th round pick works out for you. The ones
1: right.
2: that the savvy, you know, gambler knows exactly what to do when those are the cards you get in 21 or on the dice table. This is the situation. It requires a deeper understanding of things to hit on your early picks. I'm with you. I think there is some evidence that in recent years, as much crap as Kevin Colbert took at the tail end of his drafts. I mean, listen, and everybody keeps pointing out now, and everybody seems to be. It feels like. Common knowledge that Mike Tomlin was the straw stirring the drink in those drafts. And I think everybody accepts that now. But either way, these last, 4 years, I guess, with Omar, this is the 4th draft we just went through with Omar Khan. I think there's enough evidence there to raise an eyebrow. Are we sure that this is working out and this is, that we're being run competently? Because, you know, I feel like in the year of our Lord 2026, his claim to fame was capologist. Boy, he knew how to work the numbers. I feel like we could have AI do that. What we definitely need is somebody who says that guy is going to be a good football player at the professional level. And there is some evidence that they are getting that wrong with too much consistency. I know that that they have retained a certain percentage. I think they're 4th league overall for retaining the players that they've drafted in the last 5 drafts, but and maybe it is just stinking thinking on my part. The perception that I have is that the drafts haven't been great, in addition to getting played by Brandon Ayuk and the trading away. The other one that is looking worse to me the further away we get from the visceral George Pickens experiences, trading away George Pickens. I know there were a lot of people who said, if you were around him at all, you can't win with a guy like that in the building. And for the record, the Cowboys haven't won anything with George Pickens either, but he's definitely a lot happier there. He had his most productive year a year ago. I think he's going to be even better this year. And I think it again adds evidence to the bad process that the Steelers have if George Pickens goes somewhere else and thrives, and he's a year into doing exactly that.
1: Well, you know, I talked with Pursuta about that yesterday on the show and said, how much different was DK really in terms of pain in the ass factor and production? Because production-wise, certainly it wasn't anything great. And pain in the ass factor, the guy got suspended for the last 2 games of the year. Almost cost us the playoffs.
2: Right.
1: You know, Tomlin was on the Dan Patrick show yesterday saying the reason they got rid of Pickens and went for DK was the leadership factor. That you don't want to invest a second contract in guys who lack certain qualities. And he said, as it, you know, pertained to George, that had to deal with some of the leadership, lack of leadership potential they saw that they knew DK had. To which, you know, I mean, I like DK, okay, but I don't, is he a leader?
2: The game that they had to win in Detroit, he takes time out of that to go and punch a fan who said something untoward to him. In the meantime, in this past week, he's posting pictures on social media of somebody whose body type he wants to body shame somebody. Yeah,
1: some guy at work stocking the shelves at a grocery store, and he's making fun of him for his weight.
2: A second time in a year, then, in other words, he's punched down. Literally, he punched up at the fan who said a bad thing to him, but in the figurative sense, he was punching down in both of those situations. Yeah, DK Metcalf has been problematic in terms of effort here and there. before he got to Pittsburgh. And yes, with the season essentially on the line, that he more or less threw that away so he could go, throw fists, go throw hands with some dork in the stands. Yeah, I don't know about the leadership, but it also ignores the skill level. You don't purge guys with that talent, and do it with any amount of consistency. That's the thing. The Steelers used to have, I think about it in these terms, Malik Willis. I would rather the Steelers have made that the first order business this offseason, was chasing Malik Willis on a 2-year deal, sort of like he got in Miami. Now, maybe that was never going to happen because Halfley and company moved down from Green Bay and they ID'd Malik Willis as the guy they wanted to join them down there. And so maybe he was comfy with that. But nevertheless, they should have chased a guy like Malik Willis. But what it makes me think is, too, Malik Willis is drafted several rounds behind Kenny Pickett. The Steelers, under the Steelers, Kenny Pickett flops. And as you know, he's a punchline now moving around the league. Malik Willis doesn't look good early on. He's, you know, fits and starts on a bum team, lands in Green Bay and working with LaFleur. And now he comes through on the other side at minimum as a real intriguing starting option in the NFL. And maybe he will be the long-term answer there. And I think, boy, the Steelers should have gotten him. And then I was thinking, boy, the Steelers got it wrong when they took Pickett. They really should have taken Willis, except would Willis be Willis if he had been in the Steelers system the last 5 years? I'm sad to say I don't think he would be. And I used to be, that was their superpower before the New England Patriots had the same effect, which was Hardy Nickerson is a guy I always think of because he's the exception that kind of proved this rule for the last 30 years or more with the Steelers. Yes. Oh, that Steelers now a free agent. Ooh, a bad team, throw money at him and he'll provide that for us. No. The juju doesn't transfer off the banks of the Three Rivers. It only works when they wear that Steelers helmet. And to a degree, that sort of was true with the Patriots over the last 20 years as well. Don't sign those guys and expect that level of production. For some reason, it only works up there. Now it's sort of reversed. You can leave the Steelers and wind up better off. That just was almost never, ever true. And now it kind of is.
1: All right. Last thing I have for you here, and we have to do this quickly, I need it in 90 seconds or less, the three most underrated television theme songs, because we were kicking this around yesterday, and Consequence put together a list of the 66 greatest, and we had many, many disagreements with it.
2: SWAT is the one that gets left off, gets off the list a lot. The original theme of SWAT. In fact, I liked it so much. I was allowed to George Papard and everybody. I was allowed to stay up late, whatever night of the week it was on, to watch the theme song. Then I had to go to bed because it wasn't just the cool theme song. The one SWAT guy, he would jump through a window and he did a roll and he came up with his gun ready to shoot. I thought that was the coolest thing there was. Hawaii 5-0, I don't think that's an underrated one. I'll go with...
1: You know what? It wasn't on the list.
2: Oh, well, then it's the underrated. Yeah,
1: it's crazy.
2: Yeah, that's maybe not your number one. I'll go with... I'm keen on... I don't know if I mentioned I like football a lot. I think Monday Night Football gets a lot of shine, that theme song. But the NBC... Because you're my age-ish, and when we were little... And the Steelers were really good. And they were playing they were on NBC. And then the song would come on. And it had like a 70s funky guitar going with it. And they pan across all the helmets of the National Football League. And you knew it was time. It was time for a big game involving the Pittsburgh Steelers. But then you would turn the channel over and the Dallas Cowboys would be going in the late game and you would hear the CBS give me the NBC one over the CBS one. But either way, I think those are two underrated songs.
1: Yeah, Bartnick had Monday Night Football as the most underrated. Dave Damashek, Football America podcast. Make sure you check it out. The Meadowlark Network, of course, and you can hear him on Den Levitard's show. Are you on every Thursday, Friday with him?
2: Every Friday, yes. 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In the football season. And, you know, like, you don't even know. How do you know if I have a drinking problem? You're ordering me a beer? I mean, like, that's a weird thing to, like, what? Oh, I mean, you know, I just got out of AA. Finally got the monkey off my back. Thanks for ordering me a beer. Yeah. Oh, I'm a vegan. Thanks for ordering me a steak.
1: Yeah, well, I have alpha gal syndrome. 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
2: Why not the halibut? 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
2: It's the DVE Morning Show. Randy Bauman along with Mike Pasuda, Tad Whistle, and our buddy Joe Bartnick. Your radio home for Steeler football, joined now by Steelers Audio Network sideline reporter Missy Matthews, brought to you by Bordas and Bordas, fighting for justice. Good morning, Missy. How are you?
3: Hi, guys. I'm good. We're getting closer and closer to week one.
2: I know. How excited are you, though, for your Pitt Panthers to kick the season off against Miami of Ohio?
3: I'm excited. Probably not as excited as Ben Roethlisberger. I'm sure he's looking forward to that game being on his home turf. I'm pumped for just real football and got some taste of it last weekend and I'm all in.
2: There is a cruel waiting period the way the calendar fell this year. This whole Labor Day being super late and then we have to wait until the 13th for the Steelers to play. It feels unnatural to me. It feels like we're getting a bye at the beginning of the week.
3: Yeah, I mean, that's kind of how they've set it up, especially now that they really want the Super Bowl to fall on a certain day in what is now like mid-February. I mean, it's on Valentine's Day this year. Yeah. So I feel like it kind of has to go that way, especially with only having three preseason games, not that I'm complaining. So maybe it's a good thing in a way, just to let teams, you know, you make your roster, you start working with guys, a little extra time. And I also think, unfortunately, part of it is you're sending a team across the world to play in the first game on next Wednesday. So that might be part of it, too.
2: We've been talking a lot about Aaron Rodgers' comments about Roman Wilson, which leads me to believe at a minimum he is short leashed as this season begins.
4: Or leased, as it were.
2: Yeah.
3: I mean, I don't think he would have said all of the things that he said about Roman since the off season when he decided to come back and throughout training camp. I did, when I was kind of like going back through his comments, he was asked more about Asante, but he talked about Roman, and maybe that's a little tough love. But I think the fact that he was confidently saying, hey, like, this isn't going to happen again. I'm glad it happened in practice. Who knows?
2: But he said, you know, it was a repeat mistake.
4: Yeah.
2: It had happened.
3: Correct.
2: It continued to happen. It has already happened in practice. And then it happened in the game. And then it happened in practice again.
3: Right. Oh, yeah. Well, because he said, you know, it was a repeat mistake, but good learning. I don't think he's going to do it again. So I still think he has confidence in him, and maybe it's just going to be, hey, we're going to be a little tougher on you to make sure that, you know, it's not three times, or that you're not registering what we want you to do necessarily on that route. But he said the words, I have the utmost confidence in him. So I will kind of take that at the face value of, I still think he has faith in him, and even talked, you know, extensively about what a good camp he had in offseason.
4: Yeah, I still don't really know Rodgers well enough to kind of play the interpret what he actually meant game. But if I would choose to play that game, when he says, I don't think it'll happen again, what I'm hearing is it better not effing happen again.
2: Yeah, if it does, like, it's the last time it happens.
3: Yes. I mean, I just think what Roman went through last year, where, you know, he wasn't even somebody that Aaron probably talked about much. I got the vibe that Arthur Smith did not love Roman. And it just was things weren't gelling in terms of him being involved in the offense. And I feel like this year it's completely different. I think Aaron has embraced him. He was one of the guys that went on the, you know, Western Cowboy trip. So I think that's pretty big that he got that invite, because, you know, it's not like Aaron's inviting the whole offense. So yeah, I'm with Triv. It is kind of hard to read between the lines, but I definitely think it was, you're not going to do this again, or you might hear about it differently.
2: Peyton Wilson made some comments yesterday about not feeling as anxious on the field under the new coaching staff. We were really tight as a linebacker unit, and they kind of empowered me in a sense to just go play. And then just Patrick Graham, his schematics, the way he coaches it. I'm finally just getting back to playing ball rather than, hey, if you make a mistake, they might take you out. Or, hey, if you do this wrong, you might come out of the game. And you don't know when you're coming back. Not to say I'm going to make mistakes all the time, but now it's just playing ball and it kind of feels like my last few years of college again. It slowed down a lot and I'm excited to be back out there rather than, I guess, nervous. Not nervous, but anxious. Okay, so taking that quote, I there's a couple things away from it. Did you get the sense that Tomlin dangled that sword of Damocles over these guys a little too often? And shouldn't there be a fear of getting yanked when you stink?
3: Yeah, I do think that maybe it's just different in terms of how Patrick Graham coaches them and what he's asking of them. And I do think he does empower those inside guys, especially with all of the different movements we have seen and heard about, you know, using Nick Herbig inside sometimes. And I do think that last year probably wasn't ideal for Peyton in terms of you saw him come off on certain downs. Sometimes you didn't see him very much. I guess maybe it did not make sense based off of what we had seen. But I think for him, maybe it was something where it was, you're thinking too much, which everyone always says, you don't play good football when you're thinking. You need to just go play. And it clearly sounds like for Peyton, Patrick Graham has made this what works for him in terms of that. So we'll have to wait and see how it all looks, you know, and just a short period of time. But I think it's definitely something, you know, this is year three for him. This, you know, the year two jump was supposed to be last year, and we necessarily did not see that completely here and there, but not completely.
0: Speaking of the inside linebackers, Missy, what'd you make of the Steelers parting ways with a Landon Roberts, who by all accounts had a strong camp and got a lot of run in the preseason, especially as they prepare for Atlanta, whose strength is Bijan Robinson?
3: Yeah, you know, I mean, I think I was biased because I love Landon Roberts, and like you could just feel the energy, I'm sure Tripp can tell you,
4: 100%,
3: when he came to camp. And just, I mean, even for the second game against the Jets, he was there on the sideline, like right after he, you know, signed back with the team. But I think once you start to listen to what Omar Khan said and Mike McCarthy, it really kind of came down to, hey, we really liked him, and you knew his relationship with Patrick Graham, and you knew his relationship with a lot of the starters on defense. I think it was, he doesn't play special teams. Maybe if he would have got signed sooner, it would have, you know, played a different role. But they both guys kind of said, hey, we need guys that do multiple things in terms of constructing the roster, and didn't really, you know, he wasn't there very long. And it's true. I mean, he did play, you know, a lot in the second and third preseason game, but yeah, I don't know. That one, I think I'm more biased just because of the type of person he is and just his mentality as a football player, as Patrick Graham said. You know, if you ask him to do anything, he does it like 110%. And I'm surprised he doesn't tackle people in the meeting room. That's just how he is.
2: 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Succinctly here, 15 seconds. Does Joey Porter Jr. get signed before the season starts?
3: Tick. Yes.
4: Tick.
2: I'm with you.
4: Tick.
2: I'm with you. I think it happens. I do.
3: Yes.
2: Yeah. All right. Double M. All right. Maybe see you at the Pitt game on Saturday.
3: I'm unfortunately not going to be there.
2: Oh, my gosh. Brother.
3: I know. Listen.
4: What, did they cover your seat up with a garbage bag?
3: Listen. My brother and his family are coming in from Tampa. We told my dad we love him, but we're going to let him go to the game. We're probably going to take my nieces with my boys to the pool, do something fun with them.
2: All right.
3: because I think, you know, melting at a football game is not ideal for, you know.
5: Understandable.
3: A 4- and 2-year-old.
5: Yeah, probably not. Probably not.
4: Even a domestic, but we love my dad. A domestic 2-year-old, it could be a problem.
5: Not foreign. Four and.
3: Yeah.
5: Anyways,
3: yeah. Yeah.
5: Missy Matthews brought to you by.
4: Are you a citizen?
5: Bordas and Bordas. Well, ice would feel good on a hot day. Fighting for justice. Missy Matthews. Thank you so much, Missy.
3: Thanks, guys. Have a good one.
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5: DVE Morning Show, Randy Bauman, welcoming our good friend in anticipation of his brand new Netflix special out now. It's called The Family Plan. Long time buddy of the DVE Morning Show, Jared Freed, everybody. Yeah. What's up, pal?
29: Hello. Hello. Thank you so much. It's so good to be back here with the Mishpucha. I appreciate you having me on. The Family Plan is out. It's a pleasure to be here. Thank you guys so much.
5: Buddy, I'm really happy for you. I mean, this is huge. This Netflix special, this is at the pinnacle of comedy right now to get a Netflix special. Also, the fact that the Los Angeles Times profiled it with you giving one of the funniest pictures ever, laying on your stomach on top of a picnic table with your feet kicked up. Just casual, Jared. That's all.
29: Randy, you always got to be selling, baby. You know that.
5: I do.
29: I said to them, we were doing the photo shoot. I said, listen, I know this is embarrassing, but if I lay on my stomach and I put my feet up behind me, whenever I do that on Instagram stories, I get a lot of messages. So let's give it a shot. And I knew it would speak to you, Randy. I knew I'd get you.
5: You got me, pal. Suck me right in.
29: Here's the thing. Netflix is huge, but let me just tell you this right now. It is my best work. I am so proud of it. It is a one-hour story about going to the beach with my parents. It happened in 2018. My dad and I were sitting across from each other in beach chairs, and my dad looked at me and said, "How much do you weigh?" And that story went from a minute to 5 minutes to 15 to 30 to an hour, and it's now on Netflix. It is one line. So I'm telling people right now, if they're listening, they're a DVE person, that means they're my type of people. If you're in it for 10 minutes, you're in it for an hour. This is to be watched with your parents, your brother, your sister, the cousin you smoke weed with during Thanksgiving. I am telling you, I'm okay saying this because I know it's good. I did it for 2.5 years on the road. It is ready to be watched and to be shared with family and friends. And there's also a 10-minute Rob Lowe bit where I make fun of him for being the spokesperson for the Atkins diet. It's all there. It laughs every 10 seconds. I need the listeners to go turn it on, watch it. I'm putting my name on this, baby.
5: So here's the thing, you know, I'm watching it, and the family plan, of course, referring to the fact that you are still on your parents' cell phone plan.
29: And yeah, proudly.
0: And you are how old?
29: 41.
5: Now,
29: that's why I did the bit. That's why it is funny. It's about the millennial boomer relationship. That's the thing. Like,
5: right.
29: We have a weird relationship with our parents.
5: And your brother's the same way, right?
29: Of course. He's not gonna get off of it. If you can keep the $50 in your pocket, you're gonna do it.
5: So the entire thing is this dynamic with, now you know how much I love your parents. But like,
29: yes,
5: at some point, are you worried that you might be just morphing into your parents? You might be becoming like an old, like, Boca Jewish retiree instead of the young and virile person that you are.
29: Randy, we're all doing this. You live long enough to become the villain. You know, this is the story of life. This is the cycle of life. The circle of truth.

0: Oh, dude.
1: I'm telling you, this is okay. That's the beauty of this special. First of all, and I say in the special, every story I tell is true, and I only make fun of people I love or hope to meet. And I do think that's the difference in comedy right now, is that I'm not just inventing a straw man so that I can give you my opinion on something that's trending. This is a personal story. This is the story of my life. It's about body issues, love, anger, all these things, money. The fact that millennials, we're going to be the first generation to do financially worse than our parents. That affects us in a certain way. And now we're texting our parents, landed every time I get to Pittsburgh. What's going on? I'm 41.
2: This is the perfect comedy special to watch with your parents. Perfect.
1: Absolutely. I told people, I go, bring your parents. And my greatest joy was being on stage and seeing a guy who looked like me in the crowd just hitting his dad, being like, he's talking about you, you loser.
2: What is your parents' thoughts on this special?
1: They love it. Yeah, they think they're stars. They're going around. They're waiting to have their star put into Hollywood Boulevard. They are walking around Boca Raton with sunglasses on, telling people to call their manager. They are loving everything. And I love that they love it. And the thing is, I brought them, you know, they came to the taping. They bring their friends. That's how I know. That's why I'm so adamant about pitching this to people, because I'm like, listen, this is a good special that you're going to love, and it's not like soft. Like, it's going to be like, I'm giving my full out opinion about people I really care about and speaking right to them. And listen, all the stories are true. They have their side. Their side of the story might be different from mine, but it's, you know, this is my side of the story.
2: Let me ask you this, Jared. I've known you a while. What do potential romantic partners think about your connection at this age to your parents?
1: Listen, I've heard the word enmeshed before. People who are, Monday morning therapists, they, you know, like to tell you. I have a girlfriend now, and it's funny. On the special, I say, I hope whoever I date gets along with my parents. And I see, literally, I laugh because I see the whole crowd look at me like, oh boy, how's that going to happen? And it's been, it's definitely like, I don't like bring a girl home and go and say nothing. I warn her. I warn my girlfriend. I'm like, listen, you know, just get ready for the show. We're going to the zoo. We're going to go watch the And the funny part is, you know, she has crazy parents of her own, and that's, you know, that's like wonderful. That's why I love her. You know, like she and I, we have so much love for our family, and also we can sit there and talk to each other and be like, did you see what they were doing? Did you see, you know, like I go home, my mom, this is like, my mom says, Jared, help us get into the Hulu. This is happening. I'm at home. Help us get into the Hulu. And then I'm on the remote putting in the password. And because I'm moving too slow, my mom looks at my dad and goes, he can't do anything. He's not capable of doing one thing. We should have had Harry, his brother, do it. He's the one who gets things done. And my girlfriend is just sitting there across the room with her jaw on the floor like, oh, my God.
2: Jared Fried, the new special is called The Family Plan. It's on Netflix right now. Highest recommendation to check this out with family members, especially, but you and any friend can really appreciate just how funny this whole predicament is, and everybody can relate to these family dynamics. Jared, congrats on all your success, buddy. I couldn't be happier for you.
1: Randy, the whole DV gang, I am so proud to be part of this family. Thank you, thank you, thank you. I can't wait to be back in Pittsburgh. I think I got a date in the calendar soon, so I'll be back with you guys. I can't wait to come sit and yuck it up.
2: All right, good. I look forward to it. All right, well, good luck this weekend with the special. Once again, it's The Family Plan, Jared Fried, brand new on Netflix. We'll see you, buddy.
1: Later.
2: All right.
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31: This is not a great, necessarily, song before a show, like an intro song, but it's a great intro to a show, that awful 90s show, Renegade.
32: Oh,
31: if you're familiar.
32: I don't think I am.
31: Okay, so the guy, it's like the voiceover guy is like, he was a cop and good at his job.
32: Ooh.
31: But he committed the ultimate sin and testified against fellow cops. Like a few jobs ago, I'd be in this setting all the time where they'd, you know, we'd be like going around the room. They're like, okay, everybody, you know, just we'll go around and say a few things about yourselves. And I would always do the Renegade intro. So I'd be like, hey, everybody, I'm Tad. Just a few things about me. I was a cop and good at my job, but I committed the ultimate sin. And my boss from a mile away, he'd be like, oh my God, no.
30: Randy Bauman and the DVE Morning Show.
2: Well, you know, the weather was, I think, way more severe than most people thought it was going to be. When at first it was like, oh, here comes one of those storms. It's just going to blow through here. And so I thought, no problem. I'll drive across town and meet people and have some dinner. Yeah, that was the dumbest thing ever. Just an absolute mess all over the place last night. Did you guys lose power at all?
32: No, it was flickering.
2: Yeah, we lost power for a little while, and when I drove back home, I noticed that there were no lights in my neighborhood at all, and I was like, oh.
31: That means you can just blast through them.
2: And that's what everybody was doing. And then there were yellow taped off, like, sections. You couldn't go through my neighborhood to get to my house. I'm like, oh, God. And it's that fear of, is there a tree on my house get home? Because that has happened to me before. And thankfully, that wasn't the case. But one of my neighbors, not so lucky. And they have some pretty big damage today. And they are not alone. Boy, that was just crazy weather that came through. I hope that's the end of it.
32: It's supposed to rain a bit more today, or at least there are chances for additional thunderstorms. But we ended up getting over 2 inches of rain, which sets a new record for rainfall for that date. So it does sound like more scattered storms on tap today. That main timeline would be early this afternoon, and then for the rest of the weekend, it'll be done. But there was so much flash flooding everywhere. But the worst one that I saw was at the Pavilion at Star Lake. Did you see that?
2: What was that show?
32: Rufus DeSole.
2: Okay, I don't know Rufus the Soul, but it looked like those people were standing in sewage.
0: It looked really gross.
32: They were up to their ankles.
2: Yeah, it's time to get out of there.
32: That's what I didn't understand is the video that I saw this morning was just somebody on Instagram that was saying like, man, I really hope they're able to play. I'm like, they're able to play? You're standing in poop. Like, what are you doing? Leave.
2: Yeah.
32: But a lot of people stayed. And I don't know if it was just that they were staying because they were inside the pavilion.
2: I don't know.
32: And they didn't want to walk through all the muck to get back to their cars. Oh, because that was probably bad.
2: Yeah, maybe they were hoping it was going to go down, but it was almost knee deep, it looked like, in the videos that I saw. And then I was on Banksville Road. That was all flooded out at, like, in sections, and people are flying right through, and it didn't matter. When I got on to go up Bigelow, the hillside on Bigelow was just, it looked like Iceland. It was just waterfalls everywhere. It was brown Iceland is really what it was. You know, hopefully you suffered minimal damage or none at all. I was very worried that my alarm was not going to go off because the electricity was going to be out.
32: Wait, did you get electricity back quickly?
2: I did, yeah. Well, it was like 2 in the morning. So that wasn't too bad.
32: That still wakes you up when it comes back on.
2: I was eating a bowl of cereal.
32: A whole bowl of cereal. Yeah,
2: that's right. I got up and I was kind of hungry, and then I ate a bowl of cereal in the dark, and then all the lights came on while I was eating cereal, and it felt magical. Oh, felt like because I ate a bowl of cereal, the lights went on.
32: I think that's true.
2: But that is the worst, if you fall asleep in, a blackout, and then all the lights go on and everything, you know, that weird feeling. Yeah, the fan is on, and, you know. Anyways, Dave Damaschek, thanks to Dave for joining us a little bit earlier this morning. And Sean Collier walking in right now. A couple of flicks to let you know about. Abby has your news now on DVE.
32: 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Okay, so now that we've kind of talked about the flash flooding, we're going to go ahead and really change directions here. A return to the past, or a 16th century medieval amusement park at the Pittsburgh Renaissance Festival, which is running on weekends in Westmoreland County, and that's going to go through October the 4th. It does include Labor Day if you don't have plans yet. The 30-plus-year-old festival features rotating themes dedicated to pirates, kids and wine, revelry, and romance. Festival food and drink evoke the period's magic and mystique with selections from a pirate's pub, Queen's Pantry, and Canterbury Kitchen, along with the requisite turkey leg. 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There's also hand-forged metalwork and chainmail, poetry, handmade brooms, and more. 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
0: You had me at scotch eggs.
32: Yes!
2: You like scotch eggs?
0: Oh, I love a scotch egg.
1: Turkey legs are good for about 6 big bites.
32: Mm.
1: And then you're like, I have the meat sweats, and this thing still looks like it did when I bought it.
0: What am I doing?
1: I went to throw it away, and I came up to a bin full of half-eaten turkey legs.
32: And I just
1: threw it in the woods. I'm supporting the ecosystem. Something will take care of this.
2: You could have just gone into that bin and cleaned out those half-eaten turkey legs.
1: Yeah. People should be handing them around. Like, take a few bites, hand it to the next
0: pass guy. It.
1: That's how COVID started.
2: Yeah.
32: Yeah. So it's a shareable thing.
1: I think one turkey leg for the group will do it. But I haven't been there in a while, but I always had a great time.
32: So you have been to a Renaissance festival before.
1: I've been to that one. And only that one. But it's fun. You know, you wander around the woods. It's nice. There's cheesy shows and cheesy but funny shows. Very funny shows. You know, it's a good little outing. If you're a nerd or know several nerds.
2: I just like the people who go there and think they can call everybody a whore.
1: Wench! Whore!
2: Dude, I am a patron.
0: It's the 16th century. Yeah. It was done.
32: Whore! I'm in school for theater.
2: Yeah, right.
1: Like I said.
32: All All right, SNL UK will return for season 2 on Sky on September 12th with Jeff Goldblum hosting the premiere. Goldblum previously hosted the original U.S. Saturday Night Live twice in 1993 and 97. Irish singer, songwriter, unfortunately, I don't know who this is, CMAT, will join him as the musical guest. Full cast from season 1 is returning for 6 episodes before the show takes a break until early 2027, with each episode featuring a new celebrity host and musical guest. Season 1 of the SNL spinoff premiered in March earlier this year, hosted by Tina Fey to kick things off. The series is made available to stream on Peacock in the U.S. a day after it airs in the U.K.
2: I thought it was great last year. I mean, just what clips I saw, seemed like it had a little more balls than the American version.
0: I only saw one or two clips, but it seemed funny. It's on Netflix, you said?
32: It's on Peacock.
0: Peacock.
32: Yeah. All right, a new survey has asked the question, do you think you could fake your own death and get away with it?
2: No.
0: Definitely not.
2: Not now. Now it's harder than ever. They have flock cameras everywhere.
0: Yeah.
2: You know, like... Your phone is traceable. Wait, how are you going to... You're going to need a phone. I guess you get a burner phone.
1: Get a burner. Are you willing to lose your car, and do you have access to a very high cliff?
2: Everything's cashless. How are you going to...
0: Yeah, you can't eat at a ball game without using your card.
2: I think if you're faking your own death, you're not going to a ball game.
0: Well, then what's the point?
2: Yeah. Because all you want to do is go to ball games?
0: Yeah, not be
2: Once
0: left alone.
2: Once you fake your death, is like, you know, now I can go to all 30-plus parks.
1: I think it's that Walter White thing where he you know, pulled the trigger on Make Me Disappear, but then he couldn't leave a cabin for the rest of his life. If you're down with that, go right ahead. But if you want to still be a member of society, gotta be full Unabomber.
2: Speaking of that, the Angels, I think, are in town this weekend, which is pretty much the baseball equivalent of being faking your own death.
1: In a cabin in the woods.
2: In a cabin in the woods in the middle of nowhere.
1: I'm going tonight, weather permitting.
2: Are you?
1: Yeah.
32: Well, as it turns out, Americans are more cautious than you think. They asked over 17,000 adults and found only 3% of Americans say that they could definitely get away with it. 8% said that they probably could. But the bravery ended there. 21% said that they probably couldn't, and a whopping 55% said definitely not. An interesting part of the survey is how the answers changed depending on age. Younger adults are by far the most confident about faking their own death. And that confidence definitely fades with age.
1: No event in their life that they haven't live streamed. And yet, oh yeah, I could.
0: What's up, y'all? Day 5, faking my own death.
32: All right. According to claims, certain orgy dome attendees at the Burning Man Festival have become sterile due to the STIs contracted at the sex positive space. The Orgy Dome at Burning Man describes itself as a sex-positive community on a mission to educate the world about consent and the importance of its practice beyond intimate spaces. Individuals are not allowed to access the space alone, and those who wish to participate must attend a mandatory consent seminar that explains that consent must be freely given, informed, enthusiastic, specific, and reversible. The Burning Man Festival...
2: Enthusiastic.
1: Can I... Yes! Wait! No. Yes again!
2: I guess so.
32: Individuals here at the Orgy Dome has, now caused some considerable backlash over the years. Critics and past visitors have also cited logistical challenges posed by dust, sweat, and shared mattresses.
2: Dust and sand. And crevices. Everything feels like a cat tongue.
32: Organizers of the Nevada Festival also posted STI advice ahead of this year's festival. A user shared their experience on Reddit, noting that they weren't feeling right after the festival, saying, "It turns out I was positive for a UTI, but no STDs." They added their partner, however, did get an STD. The thread amassed numerous responses, many of which detail how STIs and STDs have become more common at the festival. Another Redditor responded, "I know 2 people who are sterile now from STDs caught at the festival."
2: I mean,
1: Do you mean sterile or impotent? Because if it's just the first one, I might help you in the orgy dome.
32: Sounds like
2: it.
1: Hey, baby, good news.
2: And it's natural selection. If the people who are going to Burning Man can no longer procreate, I don't know if that's a bad thing.
32: There are 4 critical rules for attending the Orgy Dome. Okay, so the first one, only couples and moresomes are allowed, with the organization writing, sorry, no singles. All attendees must be unimpaired and provide a physical government-issued ID confirming that they're at least 18 years old. The third rule is, as I said, informed, enthusiastic consent. They emphasize anything but an enthusiastic yes is a no. This rule applies to both touching and watching other participants.
1: How do you, how do you enforce, can I continue looking at you from over here? Please respond enthusiastically.
32: Lastly, no form of recording devices, including cameras and cell phones, is permitted. We will confiscate it and destroy them, the Orgy Dome has previously stated, of recording devices. The annual Burning Man Festival runs from, well, it started August 30th. It's going to run until September the 7th.
2: Yeah, I don't know, man. The Orgy Dome at Burning Man just sounds like a really bad idea for a lot of reasons.
31: I guess it depends how nice the tent is.
2: Yeah, if they have air conditioning, you might be like, I don't care what they do to me. I'm just so hot.
31: I keep thinking about like the single guy going in there like, oh, sorry, no singles. Like, is there no place for people like me at your inclusive festival? Shouldn't we, the single guys, have a place?
2: Well, they should just have an all singles tent, or at least a singles line, like on a ski lift. You know what I mean? Where there's just like, you know, can I join your moresome?
3: Yeah. I have no friends.
2: Yeah. No. Okay. How about you?
3: You're about to find out why.
32: This is going to make Joey Ramone roll in his grave. Fox News Media has abruptly parted ways with longtime anchor Maria Bartiromo.
31: No, we just talked
2: about it. Bartiromo.
32: She's been with the network for 12 years, but they announced the move and said that the change was effective immediately, but did not provide a reason for her departure. Maria's final episode of Mornings with Maria aired earlier in the day on Fox Business. Fox says the program will be renamed Mornings with Fox Business and feature rotating anchors. Her other shows, which include Wall Street and Sunday Morning Futures, are also being rebranded or assigned new hosts.

0: Welcome back to the DVE Morning Show. Here's Mike Prosciutto with three takes that resonate.
1: Here he goes, Mike Prosciutto. All three, buddy. This is what you've been waiting for. What you've been waiting for.
2: Take number one. We'll see, said the Zen Master. The Steelers' emphasis all along has been to be healthy for Atlanta on September the 13th. And on that, Mike McCarthy remains adamant. That's why he characterized this week as challenging and has responded accordingly now that they're no longer practicing with 90 players. That's why they're being careful not to give those ramping back up to speed, such as Joey Porter Jr. and Michael Pittman Jr., too much too soon. And that's why yesterday's practice was cut a little bit short, McCarthy reported, as a hedge against this week's heat. So far, at least, it's working. With the exception of Deshaun Elliott, the Steelers have a chance to have everyone healthy and available for the opener. It remains to be seen whether they'll be ready to play an actual game. You know, when they play the Falcons, not going to be able to stop midway through the second quarter and have a walkthrough to fix what just went wrong. But,
1: yeah.
2: You know, so far, so good. Take number two. Is a dream a lie if it don't come true, or is it something worse? The Pirates are honoring their rich and storied history tonight by welcoming Wilbur Cooper, John Candelaria, and Jack Wilson into the franchise's Hall of Fame. But when you've been as bad as the Pirates have been for as long as they've been, and when the current campaign is as disappointing as this season has been, history loses its significance, no matter how rich and how storied. How proud are Cleveland Browns fans right about now regarding the 1950s and the 1960s? The Bucks are headed in that direction if they haven't gotten there already. Reminders make it worse, not better. Take number three, steer into the skid. Now that a Louisiana judge has ruled players who attended NFL training camps can still play for Louisiana State University this season, college football's apocalypse has officially arrived. Still, there might be a bright side if the next step is why stop there? Miami, for example, could have Ben Roethlisberger suit up against Pitt and actually have a chance. And Pitt could remove the just-installed garbage bags from the upper decks and actually sell some tickets. Win-win. Everybody's happy. Yeah. See you at Acrisure.
1: I think it'll be a fun game tomorrow, Mike.
2: They put garbage bags over seats.
3: They're tarps. They're handsome artisan tarps.
1: Yeah.
2: The
1: artisan tarps.
2: The objective is to improve the game day atmosphere.
1: Well, they're in a tough spot, you know. The stadium is too big, and it's not on campus.
2: Have a better team, play better teams, sell more tickets.
1: Well,
2: don't cover them up.
1: The garbage bag option is much easier to achieve than rebuilding the football program. It is sad, though. I mean,
2: they announced this in the spring, and I just sort of like, wow, that's weird, and I just sort of dismissed it, but.
1: Channel
2: 4 had the helicopter news footage of the garbage bags being installed.
3: It's different.
1: Well, at least it's protecting them from the weather for all the Steelers season ticket holders.
2: There you go.
1: Look at it that way.
2: Win-win there, too. Yeah. College football's great.
1: Who ended up winning that game last night?
2: Which one?
1: Georgia Tech and...
2: Dion.
1: Dion won?
2: 14-13.
1: Oh, wow. Mendoza couldn't get it done.
2: That's the other Mendoza.
1: I know. He looks like his brother.
2: Not the guy who got drafted by the Raiders and spent all camp with the Raiders and decided he wanted to go back. It's his brother.
1: Wait, Mendoza?
3: Fernando wanted
1: to go back?
2: No.
1: You're just talking about the LSU guys.
2: LSU thing.
1: Yeah. The LSU situation is absolutely crazy.
2: Remarkable that a voodoo judge would make such a ruling.
1: A voodoo judge. You just picture something like Dr.
2: Hell yeah, go Tigers.
4: I rule it.
2: They're playing.
4: Yeah. These are nice boys who just need to play some football.
2: I want to get back to McCarthy for a second. It's been an interesting camp, and I hope people are interpreting what I'm saying correctly. I'm not criticizing it or endorsing it, but it's been a little different. And, some have called it soft. Others have called it smart. We'll see when the Falcons get to town. The work this week has been completed. Next week they'll get down to the actual business of preparing for an actual game. But this week, a little more complicated than you might have expected. Here's McCarthy.
5: This is a challenging week, not only for players coming back medically, but also how you train your team. You're coming out of training camp, you have a 90-man roster. You know, you come out here practice this past Monday, and you're like, well, where the heck, you know, where the heck did everybody go? And so it affects the way you practice is the point I'm trying to make. So I've always stressed a little bit over the volume. Today was it's great to see the sunshine came out because I did not want to go inside, and I'm not a fan of the going inside. So, but yeah, how you practice them too is a big part this week. And then you got a couple of days off, and how you come off of the off days Monday, and so those types of things. So, just being smart with our players, especially veteran players, and just trying to get these young guys as much work as we can.
2: Yeah, one of those young guys that's front and center is rookie offensive tackle Max Ihonichor. McCarthy said at the outset of this week he wanted to see his number one pick, quote unquote, stack days. Ihonichor has checked that box.
5: Yes, he has. This will be his third day, so it'll be great to see Max. I mean, obviously see him out here in the pad. So his individual work will be, our work's going to be cut down a little short today. We had two significant practice days in the heat. The heat yesterday was I really liked the way they fought through that, and the strength and conditioning afterwards so far. So we have a little bit of a reduced practice today, so this will be good for everybody, but it'll be good to see Max get through the individual.
2: Yeah, the first game or two, conditioning's always an issue, right? Because nobody's played four quarters in a long time. Presumably it'd be the same for the Falcons. I don't know how they've been practicing.
1: They play in a dome, though, so I assume they practice in a dome.
2: I would think they have a facility.
1: I don't know.
2: Either their own or I don't know if they go away or not. Not too many teams do that.
1: Yeah.
2: I wouldn't think they practice at Mercedes-Benz.
1: No. That being said, I don't know. I don't think we're going to have the severe weather next weekend that we've been having.
2: Well, you hope it wouldn't be like this week. It was sticky. Pirates managed to take 2-3 from the Giants. They survived a bullpen game yesterday, 5-2. Didn't just survive it. Six pitchers gave up a combined two hits.
1: That's pretty good.
2: To San Francisco's everybody up from the minor leagues lineup. 5-0 for the Bucks. 2-2-1 for San Francisco. Christian Curtis, just up from AAA Indy, went three innings. He was the third Pirates pitcher to work. He allowed one hit. Two runs, both of them earned, three walks and two strikeouts. He gets his first major league victory. Pirates improved to 69-72. First of three against the Angels this weekend. Tonight at PNC Park, Ryan Johnson, 3-7 with a 5.47 ERA for the Halos. Jared Jones, 2-6, 4.83 for the Bucks. They are 5 games out in the race for the third wild card. Arizona currently in possession of that. And then San Diego, a half game back, the Marlins 3, the Cardinals 4, and the Pirates 5. College football really cranks up this weekend. There were a handful of games last weekend. This weekend, 3:30 up in Happy Valley, Marshall at number 18, Penn State. 12:30, Miami of Ohio at Pitt. 1 o'clock, Duquesne at Air Force. Noon, Coastal Carolina at West Virginia. Randy, you asked about Colorado surviving at Georgia Tech 14-13 last night. And Massachusetts beat Rutgers at Rutgers 37-21. UMass had lost 16 straight games and was a 29.5-point underdog.
1: Oh, man. Rutgers is just a mess. I saw someone tweet last night, Rutgers invented football in the 1800s and have regretted it ever since.
2: Yeah, really regretting it this morning. Take that, Tony Soprano.
1: Abby's got your news coming up. Top of the hour. What are you going to be talking about?
6: Wheel of Fortune announcer says there's a totally legit reason he was on a pedo website. 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
1: Sean Collier, movie reviews when we come back here on the DVE Morning Show. 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
1: It's the DVE Morning Show, and a big holiday weekend on tap for us. Sean Collier from Table Magazine here, reviewing the latest flicks that come out. Now, traditionally, has Labor Day been a big drop weekend for movies? Has it been a...
35: like, no.
1: It's not like a 4th of July or a Christmas?
35: No, because the summer movie season has ended, and it is generally seen that people are taking this weekend as their last shot for the barbecue, the outing, the warm weather thing.
1: Right.
35: This weekend reflects that no one wants to put a movie out. There are certainly good things. I hope you go see Coyote versus Acme. I hope you catch up to The Odyssey, even Spider-Man, if you haven't spent some time with him yet. And not this
1: Coyote
35: one.
1: Coyote versus Acme, people just love that movie.
35: It's so good. And by everyone I talked to has said by the end, I got a little choked up thinking about Will Forte and the Coyote. Oh. It's hilarious throughout and actually lands the plane.
1: Oh, that's great.
35: It's so good. On the other hand, Mark Wahlberg and Yahya Abdul-Mateen star in By Any Means, an action film set in the Deep South during the Civil Rights Movement. The title, of course, from Malcolm X's famous endorsement of pursuing justice by any means necessary. In this case, any means seems to include making a terrible movie. Those are the means. As is the case with many films that don't work, this is based on a true story, or at least based on a thing that happened, which is what trailers would say if they were honest. Based on a thing that happened this one time, which is mafia hitman Gregory Scarpa Sr., who is believed to have killed more than 60 people on behalf of the Colombo crime family, was also an FBI informant, and he was brought in by the feds when they needed someone to, like, beat the hell out of somebody, you know, off the books, right? FBI informants, mob, Mark Wahlberg, you're right. The Departed is a good movie. That has nothing to do with what we're talking about, but I just needed some joy. Isn't The Departed great? Jack Nicholson's in that porno theater. Man, that's a good one. This movie, this is such a violent and a dark chapter in American history, and this movie reduces it to the subtlety of a Jean-Claude Van Damme film. And not even a good Jean-Claude Van Damme film. This has the nuance of, like, the one Jean-Claude Van Damme did with Dennis Rodman. That's the level we're working at. Only we're supposed to like this one because it's about civil rights. No. Yahya Abdul-Mateen, who's very good. He's the new Candyman, and he's in Us, Trial of Chicago 7. It's a Tony nominee. He's very good. He's trying. This is just such a misguided project. Rent In the Heat of the Night or The Departed. Hell, rent that JCVD Dennis Rodman movie. You will have a better time than you will it by any means.
1: What was the name of that movie?
35: I want to say it's Double Trouble.
1: That sounds right.
35: Yeah. Dennis Rodman's character is not a basketball player, but he's constantly making basketball references and says, I hate going to practice.
2: Double Team.
35: Double Team. That's right. Double Trouble is the one where there's two Jean-Claude Van Dammes, which is one of the highlights.
1: Hilarious.
35: Mm-hmm. I think Apple TV is finally figuring out some good original movies, and hey, good for them.
1: I think they've had a lot of good original product. They just don't promote it at all. It's like you go on there and you see all these star-studded shows and movies, and you wonder, like, when did this come out?
35: I think they assume that enough people are on their Apple devices and go to the iTunes and see the ad on there that they don't need to put ads on TV or or anywhere else.
1: The studio definitely helped get them some attention with all of those Emmys. But I don't know. They spent a lot of money on movies and TV shows.
35: They especially on TV shows, but they spend a lot on movies. And in fact, Netflix, who is desperate for Oscars more than any other studio, lost the big arms race, and Apple was the first one to win Best Picture for Coda during the pandemic. I think they're on a bit of a hot streak. I really like The Dink with Jake Johnson. Now
1: I watched a little of that.
35: It worked for me. It was like a little bit more grounded Talladega Nights.
1: Yeah, kind of dodgeball-y almost.
35: Yeah, I like him a lot. I thought it had a good cast. This week is Mayday. Ryan Reynolds is a 1980s Navy fighter pilot who crashes deep inside Soviet territory, and he is rescued by Kenneth Branagh. Sadly, not doing his ridiculous Hercule Poirot voice. Instead, doing a restrained ex-KGB voice. Only this Ruski loves America. What a convenient and plot-driving coincidence. It's an action movie. I like the action sequences. It's also a comedy. This is by Jonathan Goldstein and John Francis Daley, who wrote Horrible Bosses, and they directed Game Night. They know what they're doing. It's fun. It's funny. Ryan Reynolds does his Ryan Reynolds things. It's great. And Maria Bakalova.
1: Bartiromo.
35: No. No. She's fired. Bakalova.
1: Okay.
35: Borat's daughter in the second Borat movie.
1: Okay.
35: Shows up for a surprisingly heartfelt turn. She's great, and she remains the only person in history to receive an Oscar nomination while being sexually harassed by Rudy Giuliani. I don't see anyone else taking that crown for
1: probably
35: her.
1: Not.
35: Mayday on Apple TV, which is great because in every holiday weekend, there are 2 hours where you don't have the motivation to get off the couch. Here is your lazy movie. Hercule Poirot, by the way, is the only name that sounds more normal if you do it in a Pittsburgh accent. Hey, it's Hercule Poirot. That's better. That's way better than the real one.
1: Yeah.
35: That and Bobby Brister. Those are the only two.
1: What is your retro pick this week?
35: Let's watch a movie about law enforcement that is far more subtle and measured than By Any Means. It's called RoboCop. You see, the premise here is that there's this robot, and he's a cop. That's what we got to work with, and it absolutely lands. He goes around. He does cop things robotically. It's great. Watch it now before they remake it under the name Flock Camera. That's coming very, very soon. That's at the Rangos Giant Cinema tonight only.
1: Rangos. Okay, Abby's got your news next. What are you talking about?
5: That Wheel of Fortune announcer says there's a totally legit reason he was on a pedo website.
1: Mike's got your sports coming up, and also we've got our winners and boozers for you on...
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5: All right, a new survey has asked the question, do you think you could fake your own death and get away with it?
1: Everything's cashless.
37: Yeah, you can't eat at a ball game without using your card.
1: I think if you're faking your own death, you're not going to a ball game.
37: Well, then what's the point?
1: Yeah. Because all you want to do is go to ball games.
37: Yeah, not be left
1: alone. Once you fake your death is like, you know, now I can go to all 30 plus parks.
5: Well, as it turns out, Americans are more cautious than you think. They asked over 17,000 adults and found only 3% of Americans say that they could definitely get away with it. 8% said that they probably could. But the bravery ended there. 21% said that they probably couldn't, and a whopping 55% said definitely not. An interesting part of the survey is how the answers changed depending on age. Younger adults are by far the most confident about faking their own death, and that confidence definitely fades with age.
38: Still no event in their life that they haven't live streamed. And yet, oh yeah, I could.
37: What's up, y'all? Day 5. Faking my own death.
39: Randy Bauman and the DVE Morning Show.
1: Think if I had to fake my own death, the first two ways I would do it. Number one would be I would learn how to fly a plane.
37: Okay.
1: And then fly it somewhere where I could crash it but jump out before I did that.
37: D.B. Cooper.
1: But there would be no body. That would be like, it would have to be a plane filled with something that would like char everything beyond recognition. So that's a tough one. The other one is more of like a Ripley, like go out into the water on a boat, but then have like a dinghy that's untraceable and then leave the one boat out there, get on the dinghy and row yourself to your destination, wherever that might be.
5: Fiji.
37: Right. And on the boat, you like leave your shoes and your personal effects like neatly stacked. It's like, this is how Randy wanted to end.
1: Yeah, exactly. Maybe leave a cinder block on there.
37: Yeah, and a spare one.
1: Yeah. Yeah, right. Right. You know, like this one wasn't heavy enough.
37: Yeah.
1: Yeah.
37: He bought nylon rope at Home Depot.
1: Right. Yeah, all of that.
37: Yeah.
1: Like establish that. This is a morbid conversation, but I can't help it. I'm just following up on it.
37: I think a lot of dudes in Pittsburgh would be like, I could easily fake my own death. It's like, okay, let me just clarify. Is your plan to live up at camp at Tyoness? It's like, yeah, exactly. Well, it's beautiful. It's so simple.
1: Flawless. Yeah, no one will ever figure that out. Abby's got your news right now. What's going on?
5: News this hour brought to you by Window Nation. It is going to be cloudy today. Chances for a thunderstorm, high of 85 on Saturday. Still, we have chances for thunderstorms, but otherwise looks like partly cloudy. High of 81. Sunday and Labor Day Monday are both sunny and in the low 80s. All right, well, we finally know what Wheel of Fortune announcer Jim Thornton did that got him suspended from the show. Back in May, he had his laptop open on a flight, and he was chatting on a support site for people who have pedophilic thoughts. So how did that happen? Thornton's lawyer says that he has been active in suicide prevention advocacy ever since losing a close relative to suicide 2 years ago. He apparently meant to visit that chat room.
1: Oh, it's so similar. Yeah,
5: super similar. They're like basically talking about the same thing. But he mistakenly was sent to this other site because it has a very similar URL. And the attorney said that immediately he left the page once he realized what it was about. After he was chatting, of course, he left. So that's the same thing. Also, she added that there's no child pornography or other unlawful content on the site that he was on. He never viewed, downloaded, or consumed any child porn. But while he was on the page, a fellow passenger took pictures and showed them to the crew. Cops were waiting for him as soon as the plane landed.
1: Yeah, I don't understand how you think you're going to get away with doing something like that on a plane. People do it all the time where they look at porn and stuff like that on a plane. Somebody is going to look over your shoulder and see it.
38: I've watched entire movies that other people were watching. Not even like just next to me, like through the seat.
37: Yeah.
38: You can see everybody's screen.
37: I watched Fury Road like that.
1: Mm-hmm. Did you ever see somebody's text messages? See somebody texting somebody and follow their text thread?
5: If they have huge, I can't see print.
1: Mm-hmm. That's my problem is I do have that because I have the, you know, I don't have my reader's font on. And so I can't really text anything sensitive. Not that I would anyways, but I'm always on a plane. I don't want to be like sending a text to somebody. And then I always have that feeling where I like, look, is somebody looking at this?
37: Oh, yeah.
1: Because they very easily could. Because my font is stupid. It's Billboard. And that's the literal name of the font.
37: It's boring. You're looking for something to do.
1: Yeah,
37: someone opens their phone in front of you. It's like, what do you got going on there?
1: What are they doing? Yeah. Mm-hmm.
38: Does he, in this explanation, do they say what the similar URLs?
5: No, because I don't think they want people on it.
38: Admittedly. But that's all I'm trying to figure out. Like, what are you saying? What word is near? What is the common crossover of grief, loss, pedophilia? Like, where I'm trying to map the word.
5: It probably would be helpful if they would tell us what the suicide prevention website was. You don't have to tell us what the pedo website is.
38: Yeah.
5: Just tell us what the other one is so we can, at least in our brains, go, how could you mistype that? And hang out for a minute.
1: Don't forget that Pete Townsend had the same thing happen to him.
5: Right. He would never do anything weird or untoward in a sexual nature.
1: No.
5: Because that's just not who he is.
1: No. Tommy.
37: Yeah.
1: Uncle Ernie. Not reflective of anything. But he said he was doing research.
37: Yeah, right. He was.
5: Yes, so much research.
1: I was doing research.
38: Truthfully, that's a worse excuse. This one is a little more well-formed.
1: Yeah. It's not going to work, though. First of all, your job is not that important.
38: Right.
1: It's not like, how will we go on?
37: Yeah. It's not like it was Seacrest.
1: Yeah.
38: It's not like the wheel itself is a pedophile. That would threaten the show.
1: He kept giving suggestions for phrases, and they're like, I don't think we can put Epstein's Island Mirage up there.
5: It's
1: just a thought.
5: I am just looking here because TMZ is posting screenshots of whoever took, whoever was sitting next to him, did a bunch of screenshots. And let's put it this way. He did not get off that site immediately.
1: That's the other thing is that if you're going to use that excuse, it would become apparent very quickly you were not on a good site.
5: The timestamp is in military time, and the screenshots start at 15:51, and I'm still on it, and he's at 16:38, 16:48. So, yeah, he was on there for a while.
1: Yeah, that's not okay.
5: So, good luck to him. It doesn't seem like there's anything super incriminating in the conversation, but yeah, it looks like he was on there for at least an hour.
1: For real?
5: Yeah,
1: whoops.
5: An hour.
1: All right. Yeah, I mean, you go to jail. You're going to jail.
5: You are going to jail. You are going to jail.
1: There's just no logic behind any of it. Like, the plane can track what you're doing. You're using their Wi-Fi. And I don't know how he accessed a site like that on a plane.
5: It looks like a DOS, whenever you have to restart your computer. DOS.
1: He had to go back into the old internet
5: parlance. Pretty much. But it's also...
1: Would you like to play a game?
5: It's more evidence that you have no control over this... preference that you have, because you can't even not do it in public. Like, you can't even on a plane go,
1: oh, you mean
5: I'm gonna hold off.
1: You mean the urge.
5: Yeah.
1: Yeah. I mean, look, yeah, there's plenty of people who want cigarettes who don't light up. You know, it's like the idea that you could pass this off as something else is so ridiculous. Yeah, no, I thought I was helping people.
37: Yeah.
1: Oh, you're a good guy.
5: Good dude.
1: Good dude. This week's good dude.
5: We need that.
1: We should do that.
37: Yeah.
1: This week's good dude.
5: All right, ADHD comes with challenges, but new research shows that it may hold a creative advantage. Constructor University found that some ways a person with ADHD processes thoughts may also help with creative thinking in productive ways. Researchers say ideas moving in unexpected directions in the brain can contribute to creativity, but similar patterns are also associated with distraction and struggling to focus, which are seen as disabilities. Focusing on creative projects may strengthen focus in other areas, according to the study. Researchers say there is still not a full understanding between creativity and attention. One of the ideas behind the research is to destigmatize the condition.
1: I think a lot of creatives, which is actually a word I hate, but creative people, I think there's an ADHD element to a lot of it where they're surrounding an idea constantly and you're like, revolving around it, and then everything else is kind of, you're unable to focus on it. I think I demonstrate this on a daily basis. And then when you do, then you have the ability to, when you hone in on something, then you can hyper focus on it to the detriment of everything else that you should be giving some equal time to, but you can't because you're just hyper focused on whatever one dumb thing you have decided to go down that rabbit hole. And they work well together that way. Mm-hmm. You know what I mean? Like the random thoughts and pulling in bits of information and not really paying attention to the road in front of you so much as looking at everything on the side of the road. Eventually you're like, I got it.
37: And I missed my turn since then. I missed dinner with my mom or whatever.
1: Yeah. But how many times, maybe I'm the only one who does this, and this just might speak to my impending dementia. Like, I have left my house and gone the wrong way, leaving my house.
5: Literally, I did it yesterday.
1: I'm going to work when I'm not going to work.
5: Yep, I did it yesterday.
1: Yep.
5: Meant to go somewhere else, drove straight home. And then I was like, oh, come on!
1: Yeah, I do. But I don't, that's just like preoccupation, right? I mean, that's what I tell myself. Or it's like one of these days they're going to find me in like Sheboygan and I'll be like, I have a house here somewhere. And they're like, we're going to put your pants back on and take you back to Pennsylvania.
0: I'm not from Transylvania.
38: The pants being off isn't related. That's just how you drive.
1: That's how I drive.
5: I think there's like a power to routines. That's what I was telling myself yesterday. I'm like, there's just a power to the routine of knowing your route and just...
1: But this is why you need to break up your routines for your neural pathways to not get like cemented in. This is why they say, This is why like park in a different place every day at work. Use your opposite hand to brush your teeth.
38: Or something else.
1: Yeah. Or whatever.
38: Yeah. Like call that the stranger. There's a Billy Joel song about it.
1: Yes. Use somebody else's hand. Yes. Yeah. do the tomahawk.
38: Right.
1: Yeah. Go over like that. The reverse tomahawk. But you're supposed to do things like that to give yourself like as dumb as that is. If you walk your dog every day, don't walk the same route every day. Take different paths.
5: Do you go to the same restaurants?
1: 100%. I mean, you know the answer to that. Yes, of course. But I don't know that that's necessarily as bad as like...
5: Well, yeah, because you like that one.
1: Because I like that one, and I don't want you to take it away. But there's so many things. Like, if you take even just like a different route to work, dumb stuff like that is supposed to have great benefits.
37: Every night, I'm like, I'm going to brush my teeth with my left hand. And then I put toothpaste on the brush, and I'm like, nah, that's dumb as hell.
1: It's hard.
37: Yeah,
1: as dumb as it sounds, I'm like, I'm not cleaning my teeth, and then that's what it looks like.
37: Yeah, I feel like I'm going to stab myself in the gums.
1: Yeah, it's like you feel like not okay.
5: Do you do all the exercises that they tell you to do for, you know, that kind of cognitive left brain, right brain stuff, like where you get up in the morning and you do your fingers? Like,
1: no, I'm not.
5: Have to touch all your fingers.
1: I'm not there yet. No, I don't draw a clock before I go to work or anything like that.
5: No, it's supposed to be a daily thing that people who are young and healthy continue to do to continue those neural pathways.
1: Well, then we'll do it as a team every morning.
37: Twister every morning.
1: Yeah.
5: Oh, I feel like that's different, but okay. BuzzFeed shared a list of the products, trends, and inventions that were hyped as the next big thing, but then fizzled out very fast. Here are some of the most notorious. Some of these I'm not very familiar with. Like, the first thing on the list is ephemeral tattoos, which are tattoos that were meant to fade after 9 months or so.
1: Weren't they called henna? Or is that different?
37: That's different, but I think similar. They are also temporary.
5: How could it fade in 9 months?
37: Well, I guess it depends how much you shower.
5: Okay, 3D movies makes the list.
38: Yeah, that studios were obsessed because then they could charge $5 more a ticket and everyone was into it, but no one likes wearing the glasses. Unless you're James Cameron, it doesn't really add anything. And it just people got sick of it. Every now and then one will come out, and now it's back to being a special treat again. That's what it ought to be.
5: Zima came in at number 3.
37: They rebooted that.
5: What?
37: Like 8 years ago.
1: Yeah.
37: Briefly. And me and my buddy were ordering it at bars as a bit.
5: Oh, God.
37: So we'd be like...
1: Did they stock it?
5: Because you wanted a headache?
37: No, we'd go in there and be like, yeah. Like, hey, what do you guys need? Oh, we're just a couple of regular dudes, you know, just hanging out on the town. 2 Zimas.
5: Zima used to be the high school drink. Like, everybody in high school, if you were getting booze... and this is before everybody, like, moved to, like, Beast Ice and stuff. It was always... We had to get Zima.
37: I mean, it is, like... You know, 40 grams of sugar.
5: It is. And
1: are you serious?
5: To put Jolly Ranchers in it. That was like the whole point, is we'd get Zima and then put Jolly Ranchers in it and then and drink it for, like, you know, homecoming, baby.
1: Zima puke kind of seems like that'd be a bad puke.
37: 20 grams of sugar per Zima. Which is like half of a pop.
38: Remember a college party where there was nothing available but Mike's Hard Lemonade and Smirnoff Ice. Raspberry Smirnoff Ice.
37: And
38: then a guy came in and was like, I guess I'm not drinking tonight. And I was like, come on. Looking back, he was right.
37: Garnish with Tums.
5: Yeah. Google Plus. Anybody remember trying to make it a thing? It was kind of like trying to be, I don't want to even say it was social media-esque, but it kind of was, but it more was like LinkedIn.
38: Yeah, kind of Facebook, kind of LinkedIn, kind of boring. It was just
5: super
38: dull.
5: Boring.
38: Yeah.
5: Nobody wanted to use it. The Segway came in at number 5.
1: They still use those for
37: tours
1: and stuff downtown. Yeah. Didn't the guy who invented the Segway die on a Segway?
5: Oh, I hope so.
1: He died in a Segway accident, I think. Or am I thinking about Jim Fix, who's the guy who wrote a book about running and then had a heart attack while he was running? Wait, no, I think the guy who invented Segways drove off a cliff.
5: I need that to be true.
38: But. Yes, and he had a modified one. He had an ATV Segway. He had an off-roader.
5: Oh,
1: and what happened? So he looked like a centaur.
38: Yes.
5: Find what you love and let it kill you.
38: And he went off a 30-foot cliff. The
5: Shut
38: owner.
5: Up.
38: I don't know if it was the inventor. It was the owner of the company. Death was an accident likely occurring when he reversed his Segway to make way for a dog walker on a narrow path near the estate.
1: Oh.
38: The poor dog walker. Oh!
5: Oh, God!
38: Sorry!
1: He's friendly!

0: the inspiration for the bear. I'm not even kidding. Like, he was like that, like one of those guys. But your brain plays these tricks on you. There was another one where it was a something that was it looked like garbage, and it was a root beer float. It looked like it was like a little thing of like you were drinking a glass of discarded crap, and it was the most delicious root beer float you ever had. It was just strange.
1: Yeah,
0: that's just. I think it was MODA. I think that was the name of it in Chicago back in the day.
2: This guy's first project, purple ketchup. That's where he got his start.
3: Ah,
2: the purple and green ketchup.
0: I remember that. Really. That messes with people.
2: Yeah, that's very confusing.
3: Your body has a system built into it to not get poisoned. So when something is inherently deceptive, it turns your stomach. It was the thing that we were talking about with the AI, like pictures of food on the menu. It's like your brain sees that and goes, that's not safe to eat. Roast beef should not have a pattern like that.
0: Yeah. So it was called Modo. And it was very, very strange. Like, there would be like just four little dishes of like, it would have stuff in it. And it wouldn't look like anything in particular. It'd be like colors. And then you would take a bite of it. You'd be like, that's the most delicious soup I ever had in my life. But it wouldn't look like it. It had everything purified and put in there. And it was strange.
4: Yeah. You can't do that every day.
3: No.
0: What's for lunch today? Oh, an ashtray.
4: Yeah, it's
0: you're going to love it.
4: It's a ham sandwich. It looks like an old shoe.
3: Times of clouds and sun for today. Chance for thunderstorm, high of 85.
0: I wish I could remember better all the stuff on it. It was really, really bizarre. All right, Mike's got your sports coming up here. Things are kind of slow as we head into the weekend here, awaiting the Steelers to have their first game of the season next Sunday against the Falcons. A home game, of course. All of the action right here on your radio home of the Pittsburgh Steelers, 102.5 DVE. We've got our winners and boozers on the way for you as well. Stick around. It's the DVE morning.
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23: Mike Pursuta has your sports right now on the DVE Morning Show. 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
24: Sports is brought to you by Bridgeville Appliance. The specifics regarding how the Steelers intend to attack the Atlanta Falcons on September the 13th have yet to be revealed. But quarterback Aaron Rodgers knows it's no secret where the offense is going to have to start more weeks than not.
25: We got to get the ball to DK. So that's he's our number one for a reason. He's had an incredible camp. But obviously, if they're going to shade covers to him and star covers and get help over the top, other guys are going to have to make plays. So we've got good camps from Roman, good camp from Pat. Darnell is an incredible weapon. We got two great backs in the backfield, and we got to get the ball to our playmakers.
24: Big year for DK Metcalf. Not just staying eligible.
23: No, I know.
24: Got to play better. And
23: no, like Damashek and I were talking about earlier, it's just like there. It, you know, Mike Tomlin was on Dan Patrick's show yesterday talking about the reason why they went with DK instead of George Pickens, and he did not produce enough for that argument for me at this point. To like in the long term, yeah, it would probably pan out that he's going to be a better leader, less of a distraction. But the productivity wasn't there. Is it all his fault? No, but to me, you expected a whole lot more out of DK Metcalf than you got, and particularly the way he almost tanked the season at the end with his petulance is an indictment.
24: Yeah, that I mean, if they don't make the playoffs, it's on him.
23: Well, yeah, one guy, the guy you brought in because you were worried about Pickens being a distraction, and then that guy almost kept you out of the playoffs.
24: But that said, I think it's two different things. Was it the right decision to get rid of Pickens, and was Metcalf the right guy to replace Pickens? I think those are two different arguments.
23: Okay, that's fine.
24: Pickens was a child.
23: I don't disagree with that.
24: I can't emphasize enough what a pain in the ass that guy was.
23: But it's not worth getting rid of him and getting further, you know, into the cap with DK.
24: Well, no, DK's not the answer.
23: That's my point.
24: But that doesn't mean he didn't have a problem. You know what I mean?
23: Like, I totally. I don't think they can be mutually exclusive.
24: I don't
23: think
24: Pickens and Aaron Rodgers would have lasted 5 minutes together.
23: No, there's no way. That's very true. I kind of forgot that part of it.
24: But that doesn't forgive Metcalf for not living up to expectations, and you can't put it all on he was the only receiver.
23: People were really going after Rodgers for calling out Roman Wilson, and they were like, you don't do that in public, you do it in private. To which I'm a fan of Aaron Rodgers as a football player. And I agree with most of the things he does from a leadership standpoint. I see the argument that they're making, but I think at this point in his career, I guarantee you he's already said that 100 times in practice.
24: And to him.
23: Yeah. So it's like he's doing whatever he can to reach him and let him know, like, dude, you're literally on the last rung here.
24: And it's not like everybody doesn't know. It's not like the teammates don't know. It's not like the people watching the tape don't know.
23: Anybody who watched it happened to Will Howard, and if it happens to Aaron Rodgers in week one or two, that's the last you'll see of Roman Wilson.
24: And, you know, I think public accountability is a service to the fans that helps you understand what happened and why.
23: I'm of two minds with that. Like, I did always love when Roethlisberger would throw for 400 yards and three touchdowns and, the defense would give up, like, 50 points and he'd be like, yeah, I got to play better. That one's on me.
26: it was almost farcical.
23: But there's something funny about that. That, like, while it's funny and farcical, also, it's what a leader does. Like, hey, man, I've got to get us in a better position to win.
24: But I think you also want to know what happened and why.
23: Getting paid, I think in college.
24: Yes. They're getting paid in college, too. So I think that now applies there.
23: Yeah.
24: Getting paid more in college in some cases than they are in
23: the
24: pros.
23: Yeah, you might be right about that.
24: Like, let's be adults. This guy threw so-and-so under the bus. No, he didn't. He told you what happened.
23: Yeah.
24: What should
23: happen is there should be personal accountability so someone else doesn't have to do that.
24: Yes. That would be a good place to start. Back to the offense. You heard Rodgers talk about Pat Freiermuth and Darnell Washington a moment ago when he was talking about all the options on offense. But the depth of tight end goes beyond those two. Rodgers has a history with the new third tight end, Robert Tonyan.
25: I felt like when he came to us in the spring, off of like he was in the tryout group, I think. It was just interesting to see because he had all those touchdowns. It was 2020.
0: Yeah.
25: And I think the one thing that really helped him, whether he's said this or not, is going to Kansas City and working with Travis. Because a lot of stuff he does on the field reminds me of Travis, where, you don't have the crazy top-end speed, but you're always under control when you're reading coverages and seeing the soft spots. Bobby's, you have to have a trait to last as long as Bobby has. His trait is he's an incredible catcher of the football with his hands, and he's super reliable. Now he's, like, excellent at reading coverages. I think he's been great in the room for Darnell and Pat. And, he's been one of my closest friends in the league for a long time, so obviously I'm happy to see him on the roster.
24: Yeah, all those touchdowns, 11 of them in 2020 when Rodgers won his third MVP award. Tonyan hasn't specifically said, I got better working with Travis Kelce last year in Kansas City. Tonyan caught one pass for 1 yard with the Chiefs. But Pat Freiermuth has mentioned that Tonyan knows Travis Kelce and Tonyan knows George Kittle's. And
23: every time I hear Tonyan, I like hear it in like a voice like Tonyan, no like
26: Tonyan, third tight end, Tonyan, in cruel no game of
23: lack of playing.
24: He's got a lot of sway in that tight end room.
23: Yeah,
24: just because of who he's been associated with over the years and who he knows and his experience. So there's that. Just the more I study this team, I'm right in the middle where it's going.
23: Not me.
24: I could see this, and this working out. I could see this, and this being a real problem.
23: We're going to win the division. We're going to win a playoff game, losing the divisional round. That's what I think is going to happen.
24: Should there be a parade then?
26: Yes.
23: Yes.
26: In Greenfield.
23: Yeah. Yeah. Two ILOs.
26: Correct.
23: Yes. Mike McCarthy just walks down the streets.
26: Pre-game at Zanos.
23: Waving to people.
24: Instead of the statue of the Virgin Mary, they have a big pie.
23: Yeah.
24: Carrying it down the street. Yeah. Everybody throws money at it.
23: Yeah. Pitt plays Miami of Ohio in their season opener tomorrow at Acrisure Stadium, and it's Rib Fest. So that's going to be a fun day down there.
24: Should be.
23: Yeah.
24: I'm taking a pass.
23: You're not going to go? Oh.
24: Thought about it.
23: No. My buddy's like, you want to go? We're starting to drink at 9:30. I was like, no, it's... It kind of sounds good, but also, I don't know. I think I get depressed going to a game where there's only like 5,000-6,000 people in the Acrisure Stadium.
24: Well, you won't notice how many people aren't there.
23: Oh, really? Okay.
24: There will be fewer empty seats.
26: Ornate tarps.
23: Yeah. I mean, it's kind of like,
24: mosaics.
23: Yeah. It's like putting your dog in the front seat for the HOV lane. I don't What? No, it's full. Abby has your news at the top of the hour.
1: We've already got another costume faux pas that has shoppers angry.
23: When we come back, our winners and boozers of the week. But first, Mike Persuda.
24: Randall College football is back. There were a few games last weekend. There are an avalanche of games this weekend. And there's no better way to get some skin in the games, no matter the game, than with the Bet Parks online sportsbook and casino app. Bet Parks has the spreads and the totals. 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
9: Randy Bauman and the DB Morning Show, Mike Persuda, Abby Krisner, Tad Whistle, our friend Sean Collier from Table Magazine here with our weekly segment, Winners and Boozers, the winners of the week and the people who will be boozing this Labor Day weekend. Let's start with Mike. Or do you, would you rather we didn't start
11: no,
9: with you?
11: No, we can pull this off.
9: All right, Mike
12: we
9: Persuda.
12: We can pull this off.
11: The winners this week are college football fans. College football was back last weekend. This weekend, it's really back. There are games everywhere. And the millions of sickos who live and die with the old alma mater, a fraternity of which I am a proud lifetime card-carrying member, couldn't be happier. They keep trying to destroy the game we love with transfers and pay for play and talk of an expanded playoff. And now the actual allowing of losers to go from getting cut by the Browns or Saints to play for the LSU Tigers. Through it all, we swallow hard and just keep watching. We keep watching because when the game starts, at least, the only thing that matters is the game. That and the color and the pageantry and the rivalries and the fight songs and the memories. So go green or go whatever your color of preference. We can all start bitching again on Monday.
9: Sounds good. Who's your boozers this week?
11: That would be the Toronto Maple Leafs. They are fun to dunk on because they haven't won a Stanley Cup since 1967. They get dunked on so much they're probably used to it by now. Still, this week constituted a new low for the Go Leafs Go crowd. Canadian Prime Minister Mark Carney had this to say this week regarding the state of Canadian railroads. And I quote, "Our rail cars on our long-distance and remote routes are more than 70 years old. They were built when the NHL had six teams, when the Leafs would win the Cup. That's a long time ago." Apparently, he was trying to generate funding for new rail cars,
9: yeah.
11: And he dunked on the Leafs, and I'm guessing he got it done. So have another Molson, Gord. Just make sure you don't break the glass because I know you won't be drinking it out of a cup.
9: Yeah, you did put that together. Abby, who's your winner
11: this
9: week?
11: I'm good on deadline, man.
9: You are, buddy.
12: You really are. My winner this week, pumpkin spice latte fans. It creeps in earlier and earlier every year, but now here it is, Becky. Full permission to live, laugh, love yourself into a diabetic coma with as many pumpkin spice lattes as you want. Your Pinterest dream board is finally in sync with your real life as all your cares simply melt away as you take a carefree sip in your cozy fall sweater and Ugg boots in sweltering September heat. Take a sip and post, first PSL of the season. Take another sip. Now it's time to write that bridesmaid speech for your best friend where you start with the line, "Jennifer, who would have ever thought?" I'm not teasing you. I'm just an alt chick. I'm always like this, but we can coexist. I'm happy for you. I want to sit under the script sign in your kitchen that says, "Gather, pop on some Gilmore Girls, and be friends forever." It's pumpkin spice season, everybody.
9: Nice. Who's your boozer this week?
12: Pheromone Maxers. So this week we discovered that deodorant is woke with another scientific contribution from the manosphere, pheromone maxing. Certified single-cell amoebas currently think that if you don't shower before a date, your natural musk will make women biologically incapable of resisting you. Okay, so natural musk is what a deer has running through a morning forest dew. You smell like a gym bag spent a week inside a Woolies, and you've got McDonald's grease seeping out of your pores. And apparently, this is a strategy where you think women are attracted to your confidence and your natural smell. You know what my pheromones are telling me? Call an Uber. Leave civilization. Try women. Men, I don't need an alpha. I need you to be able to make a reservation at a restaurant that I also like. Or I need you to own a fitted sheet. Use conditioner, not at me bro podcast style on why you get to do even less on a date. No drinks for you. Eat a bar of soap.
9: Tad, who is your winners this week?
0: Your most unlikely man on the Steelers 53-man roster, Kevin Jobity Jr.
12: Yay!
0: Like many, I knew nothing about this dude, so please allow me to be your guide as I share these KJJR facts that I've uncovered after a cursory Googling. First, he played for the Fightin' Tim Benzes of Syracuse. His dad is 6'10" and a former professional basketball player. Kevin Jobity Jr.'s only been playing football since senior year of high school, which is still longer than Max Ahadachor.
12: Yes.
0: And the cherry on top, in terms of facial hair, he's rocking some chin nuts that rival Minka Fitzpatrick. So not quite a Joel Hanrahan level jaw sack, but still really good. Jaw sack. All right, this next part is off the record, but I got a buddy, ticket taker Don Akershire, and apparently he heard Larry Richard talking to some dudes, and I guess whenever Big Kev takes a quarterback down, they're going to play this clip from Home Alone on the Jumbotron.
12: Kevin!
9: Oh, nice.
0: Catherine O'Hara was a Stiller fan. I don't know, probably. Spread that around. Yeah. Either way, RIP. Anyway, welcome aboard, Kevin. Steeler fans hold a special place for the 53rd man. If you fold Joe Burrow up like a card table just one time this season, people are going to go to the junk drawer, grab the duct tape, and modify their number 92 Harrison jerseys to say Jobity Jr.
9: Jobity, Jobity, Jobity. Who are your boozers this week?
0: Roman Wilson.
9: Oh, yeah.
0: My man, you are on double secret probation. You screwed up at practice, and it resulted in Aaron Rodgers throwing an interception. And there is nothing that Aaron Rodgers hates more than throwing picks. Well, not nothing. But throwing picks is up there, for sure. Never a good sign when a quarterback praises a teammate so heavily in the media that you immediately know that they must have gotten dressed down like Alec Baldwin in Glengarry Glen Ross. You call yourself a receiver, you son of a bitch? Always be catching. Look, Winners and Boozers is a weekly segment, Roman. I'm not giving up. Make me make you the winner after the Falcons game. I want you, nay, I need you to succeed because you have a tremendous responsibility. You are the last line of defense keeping the Steelers from re-signing Marquez Valdez-Scantling.
9: Sean Collier, who's the winner this week?
2: Laborers. Because Labor Day is the holiday, last holiday we have with no controversy. Thanksgiving, arguments with the family. Christmas, controversy over every decor choice. Mother's Day, all your mother did for you and you get her a card from Dollar Tree. Yes, every other holiday on the calendar is troublesome, problematic, or conversationally perilous in one way or another. But no one's arguing with laborers. They work hard, they get a day. And it's a good day. We don't have to do anything. We don't have to be anywhere. We certainly don't have to work. All you got to do on Labor Day is hang out and put your white pants away. Yes, your job may be backbreaking, tedious, and underpaid 51 weeks a year, but this week, you know what? Take Monday off. You earned it. And anyone who disagrees with you is probably a communist. Wait, they like labor too. Even the communists have nothing to say.
9: Who's the boozer this week?
2: The Los Angeles Clippers. If you haven't been following this one, the Clippers are in a spot of trouble. You see, they wanted fading superstar Kawhi Leonard to join the team, but he wanted lots and lots of money, and the NBA has a salary cap. So the Clippers came up with a clever workaround. What if, like, we make someone else give him money? That doesn't count, right? Yeah, it definitely does. That's like saying, I didn't assault him, officer. I grabbed another guy's fist and used that to hit him. Making matters worse, when they were caught funneling millions of extra dollars to Leonard, the Clippers basically used the defense that George Costanza used when he got caught having sex in the office. Was that wrong? Should I not have done that? I gotta plead ignorance on this thing, because if anyone had said anything to me at all when I first started here, that sort of thing was frowned upon. Just like George getting fired, the NBA fined the Clippers $30 million, took away 5 first-round draft picks, and suspended lots and lots of people. Not Leonard, because, I don't know, reasons. Clippers, get yourself a drink. In fact, get yourself about a decade's worth of drinks, because you're going to be boozing through 32 and 50 seasons until the mid-2030s.
9: Thank you, Sean.
0: Hell yeah.
9: Wait, that was your boozer, right?
2: Yes.
9: Okay, so it's up to me, winners.
2: It is.
9: All right. My winners this week, Discount Furniture Stores in Morgantown, West Virginia.
11: Now you're talking.
9: The Saturday marks the beginning of college football season in West Bygaw, Virginia, as the Mountaineers will host Coastal Carolina in the season opener. And one thing is guaranteed. No couch in the Mountain State will be safe from the wrath of the drunken Mountaineer fan. There will be futons aflame, ottomans ablaze, sectional scorched, Davenports detonated, love seats lit up, and Chesterfields charred. And why not? They probably just beat Coastal Carolina. Who knows? Nobody stayed long enough to see how it ended. Eventually, these morons are going to go back to their black mold-filled apartments and realize playing Call of Duty for 9 hours sitting on milk crates hurts their balls too much. So they'll run down to the nearest discount furniture store with mom and dad's platinum card and buy a replacement couch that lasts an entire week before being torched the following Saturday to celebrate a 3-point win over UT Martin. And that's the West Virginia Circle of Life. Can't wait for ESPN game day in Morgantown when Pat McAfee delivers 900 couches with FanDuel written on them while a freshman tries to kick a 30-yard field goal through the flaming furniture and Kirk Herbstreit's golden retriever is running away from some hoopy from Chester, West Virginia yelling, "Them's good and eating." And my boozers this week, my boozer specifically, Steve Belichick. Son of Dreamboat head coach Bill Belichick, mulleted Neanderthal, and UNC defensive coordinator Steve Belichick now finds himself with a scandal of his own. "I learned it from watching you, Dad." This one's not so much Spygate, more like Highgate. After UNC GM Michael Lombardi resigned yesterday in the wake of investigations into the football program, Steve Belichick is now being investigated for supplying drugs to players and using drugs while on the job. You mean to tell me the guy on the sidelines, whose jaw was constantly bouncing around like he was chewing ghost pepper gum and sticking his tongue out of his mouth trying to catch imaginary snowflakes, might have been using drugs? Steve Belichick, the financier? Well, if Lombardi's ousting is any indication, then son of Bill is going to be loading up the flask with high-test booze to get through his stepmom's cheerleading competition this week, because methinks he won't be employed for long. And that's why Steve Belichick is my boozer of the week.
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9: Didn't the guy who invented the Segway die on a Segway?
0: Oh, I hope so.
9: He died in a Segway accident, I think. Or am I thinking about Jim Fix, who's the guy who wrote a book about running and then had a heart attack while he was running? Wait, no, I think the guy who like invented Segways like drove off a cliff.
0: I need that to be true. But.
1: Yes, and he had a modified one. He had an ATV Segway. He had like an off-roader.
0: Oh.
9: And what happened? So he looked like a centaur.
1: Yes.
0: Find what you love and let it kill you.
1: And he went off a 30-foot cliff. The owner. I don't know if it was the inventor. It was the owner of the company. Death was an accident likely occurring when he reversed his Segway to make way for a dog walker on a narrow path near the estate. The poor dog walker. Oh! Sorry!
9: He's friendly!
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9: Abby's got your news right now on the DVE Morning Show. 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
2: 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Times of clouds and sun for your Friday. Chances for thunderstorms, high of 85. And looking ahead to the weekend, Saturday, there's still a chance for additional thunderstorms, but otherwise partly cloudy and high of 81. Sunday and Labor Day Monday are both sunny and in the low 80s. Residents in the Pittsburgh area are dealing with water and wind damage following those rounds of severe storms yesterday evening. The system produced heavy downpours and prompted several tornado warnings across the region. This includes flash floods that impacted many Pittsburgh neighborhoods. First Energy was reporting nearly 90,000 outages, and Duquesne Light had over 50,000 customers in the dark as of 2:30 this morning.
9: Yeah, I just got an alert that I have no internet right now at my house, and I'm sure it's going to be a long time for all of this stuff to get fixed up.
0: Yep.
9: These storms seem to get more and more severe, like these quick bursts things. But like, do you guys feel like this is, well, no, it's always been like this, or is it has been the last 10 years it's gotten markedly worse?
0: I think that.
9: Yeah.
3: I feel like it's way worse. I feel, you know, last night was pretty exceptional, but I feel like we've had storms that would rank up there way more frequently. Although last night was insane. Like,
9: yeah,
3: I think the craziest of the last 4 years, but there have been so many like it.
9: I don't see that. I don't think it's, I don't know. I think in the last 4 years we've had worse than this, but maybe I'm just used to it. I'm not sure. I know up north they had that 2 days ago. So we're just kind of in that weather pattern of like, we're barfing out summer into the fall and there's like the, you know, the colder air, the cooler air moving in and you get just crazy. I'm a meteorologist and I have a blog. At any rate, the quickness and severity is the thing that seems to be a lot different. Like, it's a sunny day, and then whoa, it's dark all of a sudden, and then poof, hell is unleashed.
3: Yeah,
9: and the trees are going sideways, and you know my gutters are look like waterfalls.
0: Well, when we all grew up, wouldn't you say that, you know, everybody's like, we don't get tornadoes here, and now it's constantly where it's like confirmed tornado. It's cool. That didn't happen before. It just didn't.
9: Yeah. So. On Liberty Avenue.
0: Yeah, weird.
9: Yeah.
1: There are no, like, pleasant storms anymore. Mm-mm. You know, it's raining, you're inside, little bit of thunder. It's just like, oh, it sounds like a white noise machine out there.
3: Beginning of Riders on the Storm.
1: Yes. Yeah. Exactly. We don't get that. Yeah. It's either 97 degrees and punishingly humid or Armageddon.
0: All right, there's another costume faux pas that has shoppers angry at Walmart, Target, and Amazon. The retailers were selling the German Army soldier adult costume.
3: My God.
9: Jesus.
0: By Orion Costumes. People slammed the stores online because it closely resembled the uniforms worn by Nazis in World War II. Both Amazon and Walmart responded to USA Today that they have removed the items and are stepping up vetting efforts. Both Orion Costumes and Target have not commented yet. Last month, if you remember, Target was slammed for selling what looked like a minstrel Jim Crow era costume, which was also removed from sale after very heavy backlash.
9: I'm trying to figure out what the benefit to doing that is. So it's a Nazi uniform, basically.
1: The only acceptable is if you're in a couple's costume with Indiana Jones and he's beating you up all through the party. Oh, then you're allowed.
3: Right.
0: What circumstance would you need that? Mm.
9: Yeah.
1: Sound of Music, Community Theater Production.
0: Ugh. The Rolling Stones have reached an agreement with 101 Studios, best known for shows like Yellowstone and Landman, to produce their biopic film about the band's history. Keith Richards and Ronnie Wood signed the contract last month with a source stating the band love what 101 Studios have done before and think that they are in safe hands. Earlier this year, Jagger expressed his desire for a younger actor to play him in the film, emphasizing the importance of capturing the early days of fame, saying, I want them to be in their 20s.
4: The only way I'd really want to see this is if it was Mick Jagger playing himself as 20 with like a mop top wig on, and like they all played themselves as young people with those like walnut faces that they have now.
0: Like De Niro in The Irishman.
4: Exactly.
3: And, yeah. And everyone else is a Muppet.
4: Right.
0: Jagger envisions a pretty unknown actor to portray him. Someone on the cusp of being famous with the energy and innocence required for the role. The film's casting and storytelling are currently being organized with no specific details revealed just yet.
4: If you could pick an era for them to use as the Rolling Stones movie, kind of like Springsteen did Nebraska.
3: Okay.
4: What would it be?
3: Probably Exile.
4: Without question.
3: Right. Because it's like Keith, like, I'm feeling really down on heroin. I better do a bunch of coke. Oh, I'm really up on this coke. I need more heroin.
4: And they rent that castle to escape the taxes. And like, Graham Parsons is there for a while. They're like out riding boats during the day, and then Keith is just in the studio doing everything by himself at night, and everybody shows up the next day to do it, and it's like songs are done. Charlie Watts didn't even drum on some of the stuff Jim Miller, the producer, was doing. There's just like junkies sleeping throughout this castle in France. I think that would be a fun movie.
3: Pretty sweet.
4: Or the Harlem Shuffle video. Just all the making of the Harlem Shuffle video.
3: I'm a little concerned. Okay, wait, it's the people that did Yellowstone, but
0: Yellowstone and Landman.
3: Okay, it's not like new from Taylor Sheridan.
0: I hope it
3: Stones
0: is.
3: Ranch.
0: Somebody's trying to take our drugs.
3: They want us to pay our taxes. We keep our promises in this valley.
0: All right, sticking with movie news, Borat's screening's been canceled at Vidiot's amid backlash over Ali G racist allegations. Last Saturday, Sacha Baron Cohen's film was scheduled to screen at Vidiot's with two crew members scheduled to attend as special guests. However, that screening got canceled. According to World of Real, Vidiot's was expected to be a packed house as the film organization and cinema promoted a screening of Borat. However, it was canceled with no announcement. Although no reason was provided, the reason behind the cancellation was alleged to be the Zionist and racist claims against Cohen. According to the source, someone close to the matter stated the activists won. Cohen's racist and Zionist criticism stem from his portrayal of characters like Borat and Ali G. The backlash has led activists in the UK to campaign against the new movie, Ali G, Who Is I? The activists are demanding a boycott of that movie in UK cinemas.
4: Well, yeah, I mean, his stance on international matters is going to garner a whole lot of controversy no matter what. But I also think that Ali G character is just like, you know, you age out of some stuff. And there's stuff that landed at one point that doesn't land any longer. And I think it's as simple as that with that Ali G character.
3: Yeah, late 50s.
4: Part of the reason why people, like, dug it the first time is I don't think people knew whether it was him or not. Like, they thought Ali G was, like, a real dude. Mm-hmm.
1: I think the Borat sequel was great. I saw the trailer for the Ali G movie yesterday, and it just looked uncomfortable, and not in the way he's trying to make it uncomfortable. Even in the trailer, when he's, you know, candid camera-ing people, they're not like really reacting. They're just kind of like, I didn't say anything. Like, it's just not working anymore because people are too trained to assume that everything is, you know,
0: right.
1: They're being filmed at all times.
0: He seems to know that it's a bad idea and doing it anyway. There was a quote that he had put on Instagram where he just wrote, in an age where a comedian's career can be ended by a single un-PC joke, I thought I'd play it safe and bring this guy back. Referring to Ali G.
1: Mm. It's a smart leaning in, but I don't think anyone's going to see that movie.
0: Mm-mm. All right. 100-year-old Frida has found her own slice of heaven here on Earth, and she enjoys it with a mustard and a side of chopped onion. Frida's daughter, who uses the nickname Queen, is her caretaker. The pair caught the attention of the internet when Queen posted a clip of Frida on her 100th birthday with her nightly meal, which she has every single night, one hot dog and one Diet Coke.
5: I'm in heaven. I'm in heaven. For I've got my hot dog and my Diet Coke. What could be better than having a hot dog and a Diet Coke? I'm in heaven every night of my life.
4: She got a little prompt there. Yeah. I think I have sung that song before. Completely hammered. Yeah. And it might have been like a slice of Fiori's instead of hot dog. I'm in heaven.
1: Look for me in section 314 at PNC Park tonight singing that exact song. Yep. When I get my hot dog and my Diet Coke.
0: All right, are you one of those people who digs through a fast food bag while you're still at the window to make sure everything is correct? Maybe you should.
3: If it's complicated, yes.
4: I'm bad at this. I always just want to, like, I leave like I just robbed a bank.
3: Go. Yeah.
0: Well, because you don't want the people behind you to get mad.
4: Right.
0: Because it matters. If they're mad at you, like, what if they don't like you?
4: Yeah, exactly. Gross. I want to win. I want to be look like when you check out at Giant Eagle. At the self-checkout, don't you guys like try to like watch how fast I am?
0: I pretend like I work at Aldi.
4: Yeah, exactly. Look how fast I am. That was like nothing, right? You know, or if you're at a green light and someone's behind you. I mean, this is the one I always do. If you don't go right away and someone gives you the, I just take off and I'm like, oh, look how far ahead I am of you now.
0: Man, I'm going so fast.
4: Yeah.
3: I do the opposite.
4: Oh, yeah.
3: I'm just going, oh. Somebody has got somewhere to be.
4: I do that when somebody gives me the go at a four-way stop and they're like, they think they're the king. Wave. They're the king of the four-way stop. I grant you permission to go. And I'm like, then I'm going to just idle across the intersection. And I go as slow as I can. I don't know why, because I just don't like being bossed around by somebody I don't know.
3: You're not the boss of me.
4: Yeah.
3: This happens all the time in the city. I'm walking and someone flies up an alley, right? In their car. They fly up the alley and they see you at the last second and stop. And then they wave you like, come on. It's like, nope, go. I will stand there, go.
0: No,
3: and they'll be like, no,
0: insane.
3: No, come on, go ahead. Come on, go. I'm like, go.
0: I'm not crossing in front of an insane, angry person.
3: You're crazy. You obviously have somewhere to be. You go. You've made a fool of yourself. Think about it.
0: Well, here's why maybe you should be checking the bag, especially if you're at Taco Bell. A new analysis looked at more than 1,600 drive-thru visits across 10 major fast food chains, and it crunched the numbers on the places with the best and the worst odds of actually getting it right. Overall, 11% of drive-thru orders come back wrong, and Taco Bell is the worst, botching 15% of all orders.
1: You know why? Because it doesn't matter.
0: Amen, Sean.
1: You're at Taco Bell, and I'm an aficionado, I'll admit. It happens, and then I go, oh no, my cheese and beef is arranged slightly differently than the way I wanted it.
0: This is less crunchy than you promised
1: me. It's all the same stuff.
0: It sure is. I want Taco Bell to move to poundage, like, so whenever you go in, I like a five-pound bag.
3: Weigh it.
0: Whatever you can fill in that five-pound bag, I will eat it.
4: Well, it's like all the same ingredients.
0: Yeah. It is.
4: Yeah. Everything has a different name, and it's just prepared a little bit differently, right?
0: That's correct.
3: As long as the weight is right.
0: Mm-hmm. And throw the hot sauces in there.
4: Yeah.
0: Wendy's and Dunkin' are the runners-up, both messing up 13% of the time. Burger King and Raisin Cane's are next with 12% incorrect. Chick-fil-A, McDonald's are the best. They only mess up orders 7% of the time.
1: It's tough to figure out how Raisin Cane's made the list because they have one product.
3: Right.
0: Yeah.
1: It's chicken strips and fries.
3: And piece of bread.
1: What, did you go out of there with a steak? What the hell happened?
0: This is weird. The riskiest bet in fast food is asking for no ice, apparently. It's the single most cited failure in the entire study with it getting messed up about 28% of the time.
4: I believe that.
3: My buddy's a big no ice guy. He's really? I want maximum Dr. Pepper.
4: Well, isn't it chilled already? Like the soda's chilled.
3: Yeah.
4: So it doesn't need ice.
0: And not that ice.
4: And it also gets watered. It waters it down, I think. Like, I don't know. I think you lose some of the consistency.
3: When you lose volume, you lose a ton of volume because it's like the pebble ice.
4: Right. I hate the pebble ice.
3: I like it.
4: Because you chew on it.
3: No, it is. It's cold. There's more. Your drink is more between it.
4: It turns into a slushy.
3: Science.
4: I don't know. It's more between
3: science.
4: Science.
0: Times of sun and clouds for your Friday. Chances for a thunderstorm, high of 85.
4: Mike has your sports when we return here.
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2: Ready for Labor Day weekend.
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2: Sports is brought to you by Bridgeville Appliance. Cornerback Joey Porter Jr. spent this week practicing with the Steelers. There was some question at the outset of the week whether or not that would occur, and if so, how often. But Porter was out there, and contract status aside, he's easing into a potential state of readiness for Atlanta.
3: Joey Porter's doing a good job. I mean, he's going through the ramp-up process. You know, we're going to do a little more with him today. It's the first time he had a chance to put the pads on. So just staying true to that process and being smart and trying not to go too fast.
2: I don't know if you saw any of the videos that we all send out, 30 media guys basically sending the same shot from the same angle. He came out before practice to work on the jugs machine, and they were cranking the tunes, and he was getting jiggy with it. He was kind of dancing and swaying in place.
1: It's a very modern phrase you're using there.
4: Well, back looked good.
2: I'm a pretty modern guy. Yeah. Back seemed fine.
4: Nice.
2: But, you know, in case you're wondering if he's depressed or outraged, he seems to just be Joey Porter right now. Wide receiver Michael Pittman on a similar trajectory. He's been there, done that guy, even though he hasn't done much lately.
3: Yeah, his biggest thing, reps. I mean, he's played a lot of football. He knows the game. I mean, you know, we're banking on those experiences and you know, a big part of why he's here. So, you know, he brings leadership. But, you know, it's just like anything with these guys, especially guys that have been around the block, is, you know, when they have an injury, you gotta get them back and be smart.
2: You know, I remember the first two-minute drill at camp, Pittman and Metcalf were out there, and Rodgers ended up hitting Metcalf three or four times in a row to conclude the drive into the end zone. And Metcalf was unencumbered by double coverage. And I'm guessing Pittman had something to do with that. And that, of course, has been the theory all along. They're paying him a lot of money to produce, but first and foremost, to unlock DK Metcalf.
4: We need Pittman out there.
2: Safety, Rashawn Jenkins is one of the newcomers to the Steelers this season, but he's got 9 years of NFL experience with four NFL teams, including experience in what became a 13-6 Browns victory over the Steelers last December the 28th in Cleveland.
5: I played these guys a few times, but I do remember playing last year. Yeah, I got a penalty that game, actually, because I was taunting, so they say. But I was just trying to get my team fired up. We knew that Darnell, he's a tremendous ball carrier when the ball is in his hands, and he's a hard guy. He's hard to deal with, all right? So I was just trying to, you know, make sure my guys knew we were setting the tone from play one or play whatever that was. I think it was early on in the game. And I guess the ref didn't like it, you know, and I'm glad to be on this side now.
2: Yeah, that was the Steelers team at that point that did not have DK Metcalf because he had gotten himself suspended. So clearly the Browns' focus was Darnell Washington. This time around, according to Jenkins, the offense has a lot more to get a defense's attention than Washington's size, although Washington remains an attention-getting presence.
5: Yeah, it actually looks way more impressive while I'm here. I think guys like DK and adding guys like Michael Pittman was huge, because now you got two big guys outside. Bernard, you got Roman, you know, he's a speedster and he's able to get open on mismatch a lot of times when they use him in motion and stuff. So it's been, I mean, a fun offense to even look at while I'm here. Darnell is, in my opinion, one of the better tight ends in the league, just because he creates such mismatch problems with. Have you seen him standing next to me? I mean, you know, I'm pretty big as a safety, and he's like taller than the O-line.
4: I'd like to see a little more Darnell.
2: I'd like to see a little more of everybody.
4: Yeah. And then Freiermuth, of course.
2: Yeah, I mean, you know, possess the ball more, be more efficient with it. That's McCarthy's goal. He wants him to play faster. He wants more snaps. He wants spreading it all over the place. Seems like they got options, but not a lot of slam dunks, right? But Freiermuth should do more, but he hasn't. They should get the ball to Washington more, but they won't.
6: As I've said,
2: Metcalf should be better, but he isn't. Like,
6: I mean, every team has these kinds of issues, though. You know? It's not.
2: That's a great point, because we get so tunnel visioned in on.
6: Yeah, like, it's not perfect. It's like, well, it's never perfect.
2: Steelers off Friday, Saturday, and Sunday. Mike McCarthy will speak to the media on Monday as we begin getting ready for the Atlanta Falcons on September the 13th. Pirates beat the Giants 5-2 yesterday. They took 2 out of 3 from the Quad A San Francisco team. They're not Triple A, but they're not quite Major League, so we got to make a call. These guys ain't Major League. Pirates scored 2 runs in the bottom of the first. They loaded the bases on an infield single and 2 walks, and then plated 2 runs on another walk and a hit by pitch. That's the state of your San Francisco Giants right now. Bucks are back to within 3 games of 500 at 69-72. They've got the Angels for the first of 3 tonight, and Connor Griffin's coming back. Woo hoo.
6: Mike Trout. Is he playing? I don't even know. I haven't followed the Angels at all. I have no idea what Mike Trout is doing.
2: I have not followed the Angels at all.
7: The old man and I are going in the hopes of seeing Trout, but I don't know if he's in the lineup or not. It's nice to be back to just watching the game and not being invested in the outcome. Just hanging out here. They're not doing anything. Let's just enjoy an evening at the ballpark.
6: Yeah, that can kind of be pretty much every Pirate game from here on out.
7: Yeah.
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6: Labor Day weekend upon us here. Officially the end of summer. I know it's not necessarily the end of summer until September 22nd, but this weekend, for all intents and purposes, is the end of summer, which means lots and lots of cookouts. And the Rib Fest is going on downtown. Is anybody going to the Rib Fest this weekend? Maybe.
4: I don't think so.
2: No.
6: Are you a dry rub? Are you a wet rib?
4: I'm a saucy rib.
6: Saucy rib. BYON BYOW wet naps, because they never have enough wet naps, I don't think.
4: Do they have actual wet naps down there?
6: I don't know.
4: Or is it just like paper towels?
0: Just have a hosing station. You think?
6: That's probably the best idea. Because they probably don't want the geese choking on wet naps that have been discarded.
1: Meaty wet naps.
6: Yeah.
4: Are the geese bad down there right now? Has anyone been down there?
6: I thought they had a dog around there chasing them. And not one that they hire. It's just one of those homeless people's pit bulls that was eating the geese.
0: Unhoused,
6: I'm sorry. Yeah. At any rate, here's a fun list from Entertainment Weekly of real life serial killers who appeared on game shows. Are you?
0: That's a fun list.
6: It's a fun list. Yeah. I didn't realize this many. There are no serial killers anymore because it's like the technology.
0: People don't want to work.
6: That's right. Everyone's too lazy. It's because it's too easy to catch them. It's hard. Everyone's got doorbell, like those Ring cameras. He said frustratedly. Yeah. Can't even go on a killing spree anymore. Entertainment Weekly put this together. Rodney Alcala was on the dating game in 1978.
2: Did he win?
6: He killed 130 people.
0: So, yeah. No, I'm kidding.
6: 130. He did not. He didn't get picked.
1: If he had been picked, 132.
4: Bachelor number two. What's your ideal date?
0: I'd like to take pictures.
4: I show up at your house.
6: Lori Vallow, Daybell killed her whole family. She was on Wheel of Fortune in 2004.
0: Before or after?
6: it was after, I believe.
2: That would piss you off getting bankrupt, apparently.
6: I'm guessing she didn't win. No. This is the one that's kind of like head scratcher because this is not all that long ago. Timothy Bleefnik. He was on Family Feud in 2020 and murdered his wife in 2023. How bad were her answers?
2: That's not really a serial killer.
6: No.
0: Yeah, that's just a killer.
6: This is just killers. I misspoke because the first one was a serial killer. Just killers. There was another. Wheel of Fortune has a couple of them. Donna Adelson, she was on Wheel of Fortune in the 80s. She murdered her son-in-law in 2014. There was a two-time Jeopardy champ in 1989, Paul Curry. He murdered his wife.
0: I want to know the distance between the appearance on the show and the murder.
6: So that one was 5 years, the Jeopardy one.
1: Would you like to live? I'm sorry. You needed to answer in the form of a question.
6: The other one, like Rodney Alcala, was an active serial killer and went on the dating game.
2: Like mid.
0: Did they make a movie about that?
6: No, I think they made a movie about. Somebody who went on the date. No.
0: There was somebody who was on like the dating show or whatever, the match game, whatever that is, and was at the time starting a prolific serial killer career. Okay. I think Anna Kendrick was in it. Maybe.
6: Okay, maybe that is the guy that they did that movie about. I think I was thinking of the devil on the talk show one.
4: Oh yeah.
0: Oh,
4: I saw that.
0: Oh God! What is that called? Late night? Oh, I can't remember what it is.
4: Night with the devil.
0: Late night with the devil.
6: By the way, Rodney Alcala, the guy who killed 130 people in the dating game, he was picked. He was by Cheryl Bradshaw.
4: She didn't die.
6: Cheryl Bradshaw.
1: But she heard, "You sure know how to pick them for the rest of her life."
0: Yeah.
6: Well, she went backstage afterwards and met him, and you can.
0: Yeah.
6: Peace out of it. Like, you can be like, nah, this is not happening. And she said he was so creepy and unsettling that she was like, nope, don't want it.
0: That's what happened in the movie. So I wonder if it is the same guy. Because, met him backstage and then, like, he followed her to her car in a really creepy way. And she was like, no date.
2: That's probably what set him off.
6: Edward Wayne Edwards was on To Tell the Truth in 1972. He killed 5 people. A couple in 1977, another couple in 1980, and his stepson in 1996. They didn't catch him until 2009.
0: Whoa.
6: So you got away with it for a long time there. I don't know why Entertainment Weekly published that list right now, but it just lets you know it's the end of summer dump. And
2: like
6: nobody
2: you said,
6: has,
2: it's it, slow times.
6: Yeah, nobody has anything right now.
2: Yeah. Zodiac going to any game shows ever?
6: Zodiac, I don't believe so.
0: Well, that's the thing with sociopaths is, like, they're kind of, like, really dying to tell y'all about it. So they do seek the public eye. They want to be noticed, like especially the serial killers. I don't know about all the other cases.
3: What's the difference between a sociopath and a psychopath?
2: I don't know. It's complicated. It's a line from The Guard.
3: What's The Guard?
0: It's like one of those things like, what's the difference between the temperature like past 90 degrees? It sucks either way.
3: Psychopathy or psychopathy is linked to biological and genetic differences, while sociopathy is shaped by environmental factors. Like Ed Gein's childhood was all messed up, and then he ends up being a sociopath.
4: Or getting rejected on a dating show.
3: Yeah, and not every sociopath is a murderer. Sometimes there are just sociopaths.
2: You never saw The Guard?
3: What is The Guard?
2: It's a movie that's
3: about Bobby Hurley.
2: The really good fat Irish guy.
3: Brendan Gleeson?
2: Yeah.
3: I'm kind of ashamed I knew that from that description.
1: I mean, was any of it wrong?
2: It's an excellent movie.
3: Oh, no. What's it about?
2: It's about he's a cop in remote Ireland, and there's drugs and murder, and the story unfolds from there.
3: Yeah. Well, I'll look it up. Sounds like a feel-good one for the weekend here. Labor Day week.
2: It's like a funny horror, or not horror, but funny action or funny intense.
3: Okay. So going into the weekend, if you want to go to the movies, Sean reviewed By Any Means and Mayday, which is actually on Apple.
1: Mayday's on Apple. I would certainly check that out. I would avoid By Any Means Necessary, and, you know, see The Odyssey if you haven't yet. That's good.
3: Good deal. Or Coyote.
1: Or versus Coyote Acme. Versus Acme.
3: Yeah. Sean, thanks very much for your appearance this morning. What do you got going on?
1: Well, tomorrow will be, sadly, the final Enjoy Wrestling show at Mr. Small's in Millvale. Been a great run, but wrapping it up with a fantastic show to go out on. That is tomorrow night, Mr. Small's in Millvale. Get all of the information on my socials at Sean Collier, PGH.
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0: Function allowing two players cut by NFL teams to play at LSU. The SEC suing to try to prevent it. LSU hosts Clemson tomorrow in the season opener. Action last night included UMass ending a 16-game losing streak, upsetting Rutgers. NFL news, the Cardinals and receiver Michael Wilson agree to a three-year extension worth $75 million. I'm Matt McCoy.
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102.5 DVE. It's Michelle. We got Labor Day weekend coming, and then it's Steelers. This is a great time of year, isn't it? And Ribfest is going on. Chad Tyson does his whole afternoon show live from Ribfest down at Acrisure. And I've got one last pair of Ari Spears comedy tickets for you guys during the lunch. Let's just keep the DVE workforce rock block going right now with Staying DVE.

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Pearl Jam. 102.5 DVE. So here's come to the Friday DVE Electric Lunch. Final one before the big holiday weekend. Everybody's pumped up, buying all their party supplies, their picnic supplies, their hopefully DVE hops from Dough Daddy Brewery, so you have great beer for your, you know, college football watching, all that stuff. But there's one lunch left. So what are you feeling today? It's all requests, always noon to one. Got a spot for you at this point. If you want to take it, please let me know what the heck band or song you want. Anything's fair game. Can be a big DVE hit, can be something slightly deeper. Either way, please go and send me a talkback message on the iHeartRadio app to get me a request. Or go to the DVE Facebook page. Or go to my Twitter, at DVE Michelle. Or go to the phones. You can call in. I'd love to talk to you. It's 833-412-WDVE.

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1: What we've got here is failure to communicate. 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So you get what we had here last week, which is the way he wants it. Well, he gets it.

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1: It's Friday, and it's lunchtime.
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0: you got one for me today.
1: Happy Friday, Michelle. Woo-hoo. Nothing Else Matters from Metallica.
0: Yeah, for sure. Who's this?
1: Mark.
0: Take care of you.
1: Have a great Labor Day.
0: See you, Mark.

0: DBE, go ahead.
1: Hey, Michelle, how you doing?
0: Good, what's up?
1: How about some BTO?
0: You got one or don't you care?
1: How about rolling down the highway?
0: Fantastic, man. What's your name?
1: Mark.
0: Okay, Mark, coming up.
1: Thanks, Michelle. Good.

0: Okay, DVE.
1: How about headed for Heartbreak Winger?
0: Okay, what's your name?
1: This is Vance.
0: Okay. Hey, Vance, where are you?
1: At the moment, I'm in Katanning.
0: Okay, I got this.
1: Hey, thanks.
0: See ya.

Hey, Michelle. Considering it's raining again, this is a long shot, but if you could play The Rain Song by Led Zeppelin, that would be great. This is Elaine from Mount Oliver. Thanks so much. Bye.

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0: tune on the lunch goes to Mel. That's the Clash, of course, on the Electric Lunch. The Zeppelin tune goes to Elaine. That's it, you guys. 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

102.5 DBE, Chad Tyson, Friday afternoon, finally made it, heading into the weekend here, after some crazy weather over the past 36 hours, another storm earlier today, it was like a car wash on my way to the station this morning, man, but last night, that was the really crazy stuff. You didn't see that video of me doing my Jim Cantore outside of the station, TikTok and Instagram, at DBE Rocks, and check that out if you want to laugh this afternoon. I'll just leave the weather at that, because I don't want to jinx anything for today. We're finally down here, outside of Acrisure Stadium for the Rib Fest broadcast. And getting into the Labor Day holiday weekend, commercial-free Rock Block in progress. The outfield. What did

42.5 DVE, Chad Tyson hanging at Rib Fest this afternoon as we get into the holiday weekend. Greg Warren, I am out of those tickets for this week. We've been hooking up the freebies for his warm-up show November 19th at Carnegie Homestead Music Hall. And of course, that Friday and Saturday, he's got the comedy special taping there. So that show on the 19th, Thursday night, is a warm-up gig, basically a preview of the comedy special. So it's going to be a good one, man. If you want to see him, though, that's basically your last chance because the other three shows are sold out at this point, and this one is close as well. So if you want to go see Greg Warren in November, that warm-up show is your last chance. 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

22.5 DV. Chad Tyson live at Ribfest outside of Acrisure Stadium for the show this afternoon. Def Leppard, if you find yourself on YouTube this weekend, swing by their channel and check out their first ever reviews of truck stops in England. 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

102.5 DB. 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Al from After Hours going to be joining me here in about 10 minutes. But first, let's get to the deep cut here on the show. We got to wait until Sunday next weekend for the Steelers to get their season started. But the Seahawks and Patriots get things rolling on Wednesday night next week. And Soundgarden is set to play the halftime show with Taylor Momsen handling lead vocals. And their lead guitarist, Kim Thiel, got a birthday today. So let's crank this one up right now for the deep cut. Spell on Black Days. 102.5 DVE on the weekend.

0: It's 22.5 DVE, Chad Tyson live at RibFest outside of Acrisure Stadium. 2026 edition is rolling, and I got Megan here from After Hours. How are you, Megan?
1: I'm doing great today.
0: I tell you what, I was rolling down off the West End, and I could smell the goodness as I was rolling down in here.
1: Oh,
0: and,
1: it smells great.
0: It smells even better because you finally got some food sitting in front of me here, and we're going to open it up.
1: Yep.
0: Ooh, we've got the cornbread. The mac and cheese and the beans.
1: Yes.
0: The beans. I'm a sucker for beans. I love the beans, and these look delicious. Is it a secret family recipe?
1: It is a secret family recipe, and it is fresh. We make them daily.
0: Daily beans.
1: Daily.
0: Oh, I love me some beans. Let's see. We got some utensils here.
1: I'm going to
0: get into some of these beans here real quick. This is. Can you tell us a little bit about what's in them or no?
1: Yeah, absolutely. So our cowboy beans are our version of baked beans.
0: Oh, my God. Wow.
1: Listen, they got brown sugar. We got meat in there. We got bacon in there. And they are slow cooked.
0: Oh, Nick, go good with that cornbread,
1: yep,
0: too. Mm, that is good stuff.
1: Yes.
0: All right, Megan, let's get into this other one here. I think
1: let's
0: this is
1: it.
0: The ribs.
1: This is your ribs.
0: And I haven't opened these or looked
1: your
0: at them
1: brisket
0: yet.
1: And
0: oh,
1: your pulled pork.
0: Oh, my goodness. We got video over on the socials as well. Pulled pork and
1: brisket. And ribs.
0: Oh, my. It's the trifecta.
1: You don't need sauce. That's the thing.
0: Trifecta. All right, we're going to start with a little brisket here.
1: A little brisket. That's what I like.
0: Oh, my goodness.
1: Yes, sir.
0: Wow.
1: Yes, sir.
0: I tried brisket once. It's not even close to that. In my home smoker. The pulled pork, I mean, wow.
1: I mean, listen, it don't need sauce.
0: There's a meat party going on in my mouth right now.
1: I know. I got the sweats just watching you.
0: Where are you guys from, Megan? Talk while I eat, all right?
1: Yeah, absolutely. So we're out of Orrville, Ohio. It's about a 2.5-hour drive west.
0: All right.
1: Right down I-90.
0: All right.
1: We're close to the Pro Football Hall of Fame, you know?
0: Yeah, we're at Canton.
1: We're right there.
0: Really?
1: We're right
0: That's awesome.
1: We're about 20 minutes away.
0: And how long have you been doing this?
1: So this is our 7th year here at
0: RibFest
1: really
0: in
1: Pittsburgh.
0: Too.
1: Yeah.
0: Ribs are good. Yeah.
1: Go ahead. Yeah.
0: We've been
1: smoking since Tuesday. We got here Tuesday at 9:30, and we started it up.
0: Smoking
1: rolling.
0: Since Tuesday. I love to hear it. Any pro tips for the home smokers?
1: Any pro tips? Yeah,
0: other than low or slow, like anything that somebody just getting started
1: Make
0: should know.
1: Your own rub.
0: Make your
1: Don't
0: own rub?
1: Buy sauce from the store. Make it yourself. It'll be better.
0: And you guys make all of this stuff.
1: Everything is
0: homemade in-house.
1: Everything is made right there in that kitchen.
0: Awesome. Well,
1: absolutely.
0: Megan from After Hours, thank you so much for swinging by to feed us and talk ribs here on the radio today.
1: Always.
0: And get the broadcast going.
1: That's right.
0: RibFest. Go see her After Hours this weekend. Anything you want to add?
1: Hey, come see me. After Hours, ask for Megan. I got y'all hooked up.
0: All right. I'm going to go grab a napkin and some more ribs. It's DVE live from RibFest, the radio home of the Steelers.
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4: 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The Icy Light Kickoff and Rib Fest continues all around Acrisure Stadium, the hours today, noon to 11. Pirates and the Angels open a series at PNC Park at 6:45. 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

It's Dolly Hours, 22.5 DB. Chad Tyson heading into the Labor Day holiday weekend. The morning show reloaded on the way just past 5, along with more from Ribfest this afternoon. And after this one from Bush, your last chance to score a flyaway for this year's iHeartRadio Music Festival and $1,000. So keep it here. 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
1: 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Chad Tyson live at Rib Fest outside of Acrisure Stadium as we get the party started here for Labor Day weekend. More ribs inbound here for the broadcast today. Stacy from Badass joining me here in just a second after this one from Dire Straits. DBE on the weekend.

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0: 102.5 DVE, Chad Tyson, heading into Labor Day holiday weekend here on a Friday, live from Rib Fest outside of Acrisure Stadium. We're actually back here on Sunday morning this weekend for more ribs, obviously. And I'm also going to be emceeing the 12th annual Cornhole Classic benefiting Veterans Place, which is going to be taking place right behind us here from the broadcast today in the Great Hall inside of the stadium starting at 11 a.m. And it's a big deal, man. 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Like I said, this is the 12th annual Cornhole Classic, raising money for them. Details at veteransplaceusa.org/cornhole. And you can actually still sign up to play. 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And coming up next, more rock as we head into the weekend here live from Ribfest. 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

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Those storms yesterday. Insanity. You know, I'm in here inside the bank vault of the windowless studios as it was just rain and hell.

0: everyday life is serious enough, you should mentally check out with this show.
1: You know, the rest of the day is going to suck, but this part, this is a good time.
0: Weekday morning, 6 to 10, it's Randy Bauman and the DVE Morning Show.